And you're on the What's a Josh broadcast for today, Monday. How are you doing on, what is today, the first day of June already? I got to check my calendar because I can't believe it. It is. It's already the first day of June. How do you feel about that one? Today, it's National Dinosaur Day, National Flip a Coin Day, and Don't Give Up the Ship Day. If today is your day, if it's your birthday, happy birthday to you, and thanks for listening to the What's a Josh broadcast.

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1: Thanks for checking out the What's a Josh broadcast. Now, if we slept in all day, you know, when you're a teenager and you stayed up all night and you slept in all day, that's we used to stay up late watching movies, playing Nintendo. Yes, that's where I go back to. 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Well, there's something that is actually called the dead butt syndrome, or at least that's the nickname for it. What does it mean? How do you get it? Is it dangerous? I'll tell you coming up.
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It's a Josh broadcast. So you're sitting all day, can do more than hurt your back. It may also weaken your buttocks muscles. Yeah, resulting in a condition nicknamed the dead butt syndrome. Maybe mom called you that when you were a teenager and you didn't want to get up in the morning. Experts call this gluteal amnesia. It's a result of prolonged sitting, which can cause the glutes to stop activating properly, leading to pain, numbness, tingling, and even hip, knee, or back problems. The issue is common among desk workers and people with sedentary lifestyles, but regular movement and exercise can prevent it. Physical therapists recommend standing or stretching every 30 minutes and adding glute-strengthening exercises like squats, bridges, lunges, and clamshells to your routine. And if your cubicle or desk mate wants to give you a hard time with that, just give them the look. Stare them dead in the eye when you do your squats. They won't ask any more questions.

0: 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Here on the What's a Josh broadcast, just telling you about this condition. I'm just going to call it what it is. Dead butt syndrome. It's when you've been sitting all day at work and basically your whole rear end goes numb. You ever have that happen? Experts say it's pretty simple. Just get up, move around the office a little bit every 30 minutes. Make sure you're stretching. Maybe do some squats. If anybody's got any questions, just do another squat and look them dead in the eye. What is your routine, though, if you are a desk worker to keep yourself at least in a little bit of better shape or not getting back problems or rear end problems? Kevin said standing desk game changer. I love that. And here in the studio, I actually have a high top desk. A lot of times I'm sitting in the chair, but if I want to stand up, it's just as comfortable. Rachel, I got a special chair instead of a new TV, completely worth it, and a footrest under my desk helped me more than I expected. That's from Marcus. A couple other people said, just get up and move every 30 minutes. Not a big deal. We'd love to hear from you at whatsajosh.com.
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Hanging out on the What's a Josh broadcast. Doing a little health talk today. We're talking about if you sit at work all day, what do you do to keep yourself from going numb or your back from hurting? A couple people said, get up every couple hours, foot rest under the desk. Got one from Laura. My lunch break is a 20-minute walk. Brian, timer goes off every hour I walk the hallway. And Allison said, I just get up and move every 30 minutes. I'll tell you what I normally do. I'll be sitting at the desk long enough at my other job, and I'll just let out this really obnoxious groan of annoyance and get up, go outside, and walk around the building. If you got one, we'd love to hear from you at whatsajosh.com.

0: that 90s channel, all things 90s. Hang it out on the What's a Josh broadcast at whatsajosh.com. You can click the message me button over there if you want to get involved with anything we're talking about. So you go to the gym, and I haven't been at the gym in a while, but we've got the world, as Chris Traeger from Parks and Rec would say, the world is your gym. I mean, I don't really use it, but yeah, I go for a walk every so often. But I do have like some workout equipment here at home, a little power rack I like to use. But you know, back in the day, I remember going to the gym, everybody was obsessed with getting just a really hard upper body, right? Your biceps were everything. People skipping leg days and they look like a cartoon character. Well, there is a trend going on and you can thank a hit show on HBO. This show is kind of the 50 Shades of Grey of 2015. And it has to do with hockey. And now the biggest trend in the gyms right now are people forgetting their six packs, forgetting their biceps, and going to the gym to build up this. Kind of relates to what we were talking about last hour. I'll give you the full story and tell you what that show is next.
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Yeah, the What's a Josh broadcast. So forget six packs. These days, many men are working on building bigger, stronger glutes. Yeah, we were kind of talking about this last hour, except that we were talking about dead butts last hour. That's when you sit all day at work and you don't get up and do anything. That's me. Anyway, they're calling this hockey butt. This is an actual thing. Fitness trends boosted by shows like Heated Rivalry, which if you haven't been following along, you might not be ready for it yet, is the 2025-2026 version of 50 Shades of Grey. Remember that one when that was a big thing back in the, mid-2000s? Anyway, that show has shifted gym focus towards squats and deadlifts in a quest to attain that perfect form so-called hockey butt. But it isn't just about looks. Experts say the glute muscles are the body's powerhouse, supporting balance, movement, and overall strength as we age. Strong glutes can reduce back pain, improve stability, and lower fall risk in older adults. Weak glutes can lead to pain, injury, and, as we talked about last hour, dead butt issues from sitting too much. Interesting. Big change from when I used to go to the gym in my 20s, which, again, it was all about biceps, and they'd rip you for having tiny legs because you never did leg day. Anyway, if you have anything on that, we'd love to hear from you.

regulators. We regulate any stealing of his property. We're damn good, too. But you can't be any geek off the street. Gotta be handy with the steel if you know what I mean. Earn your keep.

0: And that's going to do it for the What's a Josh broadcast. Thank you so much for listening. I hope to talk to you tomorrow. Same time, same place. I love you. Have a great day. Bye-bye.
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0: This is where the 90s live, that 90s channel. Well, Monday, here we are back on the radio today, and lots to talk about. Oh, my goodness.
1: Is there?
0: Oh, yeah.
1: Okay.
0: First,
1: All right.
0: Let's talk about the elephant in the room. Saturday afternoon in Massachusetts, a huge sonic boom over Massachusetts as a meteor broke up.
1: Outside,
0: really? About 40 miles up, outside the atmosphere.
1: No way.
0: It wasn't re-entering.
1: I didn't hear this.
0: But a loud double boom felt all across the region.
1: That's
0: as it
1: crazy.
0: Broke up. Yeah. This is like, this stuff's going to keep happening, I think.
1: Wow.
0: You really talk about the sky is falling, right? But no damages, nothing. No.
1: Wow.
0: And it was traveling at 75,000 miles per hour when it broke up.
1: That's just out for a cruise.
0: Yeah. And it was about 3 feet wide. It entered the atmosphere over.
1: Wait, only about 3 feet wide?
0: 3 feet wide, yeah. 2:06 p.m. Eastern Daylight Time.
1: Holy moly.
0: The NOAA said they detected a bright fireball moving over New England.
1: Oh, my God.
0: It entered the atmosphere over to the South Shore near Boston before fragmenting.
1: That's crazy.
0: 1,000 mph. Yeah. Released energy equivalent
1: to
0: about...
1: And we're not talking Neil Patrick Harris.
0: No. I said MPH.
1: Okay. Yeah.
0: That's equivalent to about 300 tons of TNT at breakup. That's crazy.
1: Oh, my gosh.
0: Wow. These anomalies. Sky was falling. Speaking of the sky falling, the San Antonio Spurs defeated the Oklahoma City Thunder Game 7, the Western Conference Final Saturday night, 111-103. The Spurs will now take on the New York Knicks in the NBA Finals, which begin Wednesday night in San Antonio. So,
1: okay.
0: It's finals
1: here.
0: Time.
1: Yep.
0: Yeah, for the next several days. Matter of fact, yep. Oh, my goodness. Today is a lot of days. So we'll just kind of go through them. It's National Go Barefoot Day.
1: Okay.
0: It's National Say Something Nice Day.
1: Which should be every day,
0: whatever,
1: but, you know.
0: Whatever. It's National Game Show Day. Finally, a holiday for game shows. Yeah. National Olive Day.
1: Yum.
0: World Milk Day. Some people don't like olives, by the way.
1: I know,
0: it's a thing.
1: Yeah.
0: I love them, but... World Milk Day. Some people don't like milk.
1: Okay.
0: Some people can't drink milk. You know,
1: true that, yeah.
0: It's Dare Day, Heimlich Maneuver Day, National Nail Polish Day, and Flip a Coin Day. So you can flip a coin whether or not you want to participate in National Say Something Nice Day today.
1: Yeah, there you go.
0: I got one here.
1: Uh-huh.
0: Got one here. Heads or tails? You call it in the air. You ready?
1: Okay. Heads.
0: All right, it is heads.
1: Oh.
0: So you get to say something nice today. Okay, and you'll have to think about it because you have to say something nice to me.
1: Oh. Okay. I like your glasses.
0: You like my glasses. Okay, that's nothing nice about me. It's something
1: I
0: just wear.
1: Oh, okay. I like your funniness.
0: Oh, look at you. Oh, how sweet. You have to say that.
1: I don't have to say that.
0: Yeah, you do. It's in your contract.
1: It's not like you're paying me.
0: No, that's true. It's in the radio agreement. Today's impossible trivia question. The average American consumes over 14 pounds of these a year. What are they?
1: 14 pounds.
0: I think we've had this before, but you're going to tell me whenever we get it right. 14 pounds.
1: Tomatoes.
0: You are correct.
1: Yes, we've had that before.
0: Did we have this before? Okay.
1: Oh, no, I mean, I'm sorry.
0: We had something close.
1: No,
0: we probably had something close to it, though.
1: No,
0: it was probably stated differently. Yes, that's it.
1: Yes, we've had it before.
0: We eat 14 pounds of tomatoes. That's the average American. That makes up for all the Americans that don't eat tomatoes. A lot of people don't like tomatoes.
1: This is true.
0: However, they will eat tomato sauce.
1: I'll eat different things depending on how it is.
0: Mm-hmm.
1: You know, sometimes you don't like something in one form, but you'll eat it in another.
0: I got it. I understand.
1: The taste alters.
0: All right. There we go. Well, then we'll put that one away or we'll try and find another question. How's that? Meanwhile, it's time for us to start the show. So here we go.
1: Here we go.

0: It's that 90s channel, All Things 90s. We interrupt this program to bring you another impossible trivia question, because we already had the one earlier. Okay, you ready?
1: I'm never ready for these.
0: You can't Google this, okay? Or else it doesn't work.
1: I don't Google these.
0: What is the official name of Big Ben? What is the official name of Big Ben? I didn't know this.
1: It's not the Tower of London.
0: No. No. The word tower is in the name. All right, you give that some thought. No Googling, okay?
1: The word tower is in the name?
0: Yeah, in the name. Yeah. Yeah. It is. If every afternoon feels like you're trying to run Windows 95 on a modern laptop, your body may be sending you a message. New survey found the average person suffers through the dreaded 3 p.m. slump, but not just once, but three times a week. It's according to a physician who says that afternoon crash could be one of several signs that your glucose levels are bouncing around more than they should.
1: Oh, okay.
0: All right. Doctor says many lunches are loaded with quick carbs, but light on protein and fiber. That can cause a spike in blood sugar followed by a crash.
1: Oh, I know exactly what I can and cannot eat for lunch.
0: Leaving you tired, foggy, irritable, desperately eyeing the office vending machine. Other clues include reading the same email three times without understanding it. Well, I do that plenty of times a day. Waking up in the middle of the night, snapping at people when you're hungry, or as we call it around here, hangry.
1: That's good. We know it. We know what it's like when John Van Camp is hangry.
0: When I get hangry, I'm moody. Oh, and constantly craving sugary snacks. Now, the good news. The fix may be surprisingly simple. Another doctor recommends eating more protein at lunch, drinking lots of water, choosing healthy fats like nuts, and taking a 10 to 20 minute walk after you eat.
1: The fats, the heavy, greasy fats and stuff, they'll get me. I can't just have a big old hamburger. Just sign me up for the rest of the day.
0: When I was working in the studios way back in the day, I used to eat out every day. And it's horrible for you to do that. You should really bring a healthy lunch from work once in a while. But, you know, I was like eating at restaurants and the commissaries and everything else. And the food is delicious, but just laden with fat and less than, oh, man. It was like, yeah.
1: Well, it means you skip the salad bar, right?
0: Salad what? Anyway, if your afternoon routine includes a big old giant coffee and a donut, your body might be waving a little metabolic red flag. Stop it. Stop it. My God. Yeah, the afternoon slump, and it has to do with the blood sugar, which as you get older, you'll find it actually matters more and more.
1: It happens.
0: Anyway, the dreaded afternoon slump, do something for yourself. Take that walk. Now, that walk is actually good for you, 10, 20 minute walk after you eat something. And then, of course, you know, cut some of the carbs. Eat some more protein and fiber. Yeah.
1: Gosh, thanks.
0: You're welcome. You're welcome.
1: You're welcome.
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with some shower thoughts. Today's thoughts are all about the afternoon slump. Yeah. Happens to all of us. Here we go. Hold my cold coffee. Every day around 3 p.m., your brain starts running on the free trial version. Coffee after 3 p.m., it's basically borrowing energy from tomorrow. If naps were socially acceptable at work, you'd probably call the afternoon slump lunch intermission. The hardest part of the workday isn't getting started. It's convincing yourself that 3:17 p.m. isn't close enough to quit in time. Reading the same email three times is the brain's version of buffering. And the afternoon slump is nature's way of suggesting a hammock, while society suggests another spreadsheet.

0: need to know today, and it's not a song, but I'm making it up. And these are riffs from the headlines, and you need to know them because we say you do.
1: All right, what do you got today?
0: 31-year-old New Yorker named Kelsey Findler is just 1 week into an incredible challenge, and it is awesome. Rowing solo from California to Hawaii with no assistance.
1: Yeah, I've been following her on Reels.
0: I just started following her. If she makes it, she'll become the first American woman ever to complete the journey solo, and the youngest woman in history to do it. And she'll only be one of three solo women to do it.
1: Okay.
0: So, all like pretty amazing. That's about 2,400. And well, actually, she has crossed this. She's rode this crossing with a team of three other ladies.
1: At another time. Okay.
0: Yeah. So at least she's not a stranger to. And she's been.
1: Yeah. You don't want to set out and do this by yourself.
0: Yeah.
1: You know, for the first time.
0: And she's very experienced. She's well prepared. So.
1: Yeah.
0: You know what? Good thoughts for her.
1: Yeah.
0: And may the winds ever be in her favor.
1: Yes.
0: 2,400 miles of nothing but ocean, blisters, and conversations with seagulls.
1: Right.
0: Southwest Airlines is, and she has two stuffed animals with her.
1: Yeah.
0: Southwest Airlines has updated its policy for plus-size passengers.
1: Oh.
0: So travelers are no longer required to buy an extra seat ahead of time. Instead, gate agents can provide an additional seat at no charge if space is available on that flight.
1: Ah, okay. All right.
0: Thank you, Southwest Airlines.
1: Yes, thanks, Southwest, for our larger passengers.
0: Yeah.
1: Yeah.
0: And hopefully they still handle it. There are some that handle it with dignity and some that don't. So.
1: Oh, they will. Yeah. If they keep this up, they'll handle it with dignity. Yeah. Because
0: Temu has been slapped with a massive... I can't figure this amount.
1: I can't either.
0: I'm afraid.
1: That's why I don't want to buy anything from them. It's like, oh my God.
0: Massive $232 million fine.
1: Wow.
0: By the EU, the European Union.
1: Yeah.
0: Regulators say the online retailer failed to adequately protect consumers from illegal products.
1: Uh-oh.
0: Including potentially hazardous toys and unsafe electronics.
1: Ooh, not good. Not good. Not good.
0: Nope.
1: Oh, wow.
0: It's like they throw everything up there.
1: They do. And I don't think that I don't know how they operate. Somebody needs to tell me how they operate, because it's different than an Amazon, you know?
0: Oh, yeah.
1: It's different than Amazon. But it's like you can get anything. And then, of course, they like mess with your phone the minute you start buying stuff from them. It's like crazy. It's like
0: they mess with your phone.
1: Yeah, the ads show up in everything.
0: Oh,
1: I mean everything. You get a Temu ad. It's like, come on, stop it. Yeah.
0: Well, Temu ads are everywhere.
1: Yeah, yeah.
0: College students may need a calculator and a reality check.
1: What?
0: A new survey.
1: What?
0: And not the check that they can pay their student loans with.
1: No.
0: A new survey found the average student expects to earn about $80,000 right after graduation. The average starting salary, closer to $56,000.
1: Yeah, I was going to say, that's. I think that's a pipe dream.
0: And basically, that's a difference of about $24,000 and about three side hustles.
1: Yeah, yeah.
0: Yeah.
1: Even if you're getting the job, you're going to med school or you're going to law school and you're getting those kinds of jobs, I mean, the first years, you're still making nothing, you know?
0: Yeah.
1: I mean, that's the thing. So, you know, don't expect those to make any headway on those loans anytime soon.
0: No.
1: No.
0: No, you'll be paying for them when you're 68.
1: Yep, you will.
0: Speaking of expectations, that salary gap means many new graduates could be planning lifestyles based on paychecks that don't exist yet.
1: Yeah. Oh, yeah.
0: And so the experts are saying that understanding real world earning potential before graduation, it probably could help avoid some surprises later.
1: Yeah, down the road, right?
0: Yep.
1: There you go. Those are some things you didn't think you needed to know today, ripped
0: from the headlines.

0: Forget finding the one.
1: The one?
0: A growing number of young adults are embracing a trend called solo maxing.
1: Oh, man. This maxing thing is going to be a bit much. Looks maxing. Yeah, solo maxing is dope, man.
0: Well, this is all about intentionally choosing to stay single and enjoying the benefits that come with it.
1: I gotcha. Okay, so instead of, you know, okay, I gotcha. Okay. Remaining single. Okay.
0: This movement has exploded across social media.
2: I'll bet.
0: And, you know, some people like to, they're fine being single, and some people are not. So, you know.
1: Right.
0: That hasn't changed.
1: Right. That's true.
0: And this social media explosion is where users celebrate single life as something to be proud of rather than a waiting room for future relationships.
1: Yeah, I gotcha.
0: Now, one reason is money, honey.
1: Money, honey. We talked about that dating thing, not cheap.
0: Yeah. The average cost of dating climbing steadily. Many people say staying single helps them save cash while avoiding what some are calling dateflation.
1: Mm-hmm. Mm-hmm.
0: So, and we've talked about that. The transportation, meals, entertainment, and everything else associated with dating have become more expensive.
1: Sure.
0: So now it's a luxury. And others point to peace of mind. See, I still say, you know, you can go Dutch on a first second date.
1: Oh, on a first second date? Yeah. After that, you're gonna have to, you know, make a decision. Yeah, it's like
0: you're gonna have to flip the coin.
1: Well, I mean, unless the other person is willing to go Dutch all the time until such time when you're just co-mingling.
0: And if you find that person, you might want to just really think about.
1: Might want to just hang on to that person. Yeah. Matter of fact,
0: The surveys show many young adults feel less stressed and more emotionally stable when they're not dealing with relationship drama.
1: Yeah, well, yeah, and that's part of the drama.
0: Well, who's
1: money's
0: not?
1: Always part of the
0: drama is.
1: Yeah.
0: You know, some people thrive on it.
1: Well,
0: but in the rest of the people, like me, no.
1: I mean, yeah. Well, to an extent, I think drama actually is appealing to certain types because they're drawn to it, whether they like it or not. They're drawn to it. It's hard to ignore it, you know.
0: But then there's other ones who are so over the top about it.
1: Right, right. Yeah. Well, we've seen it all. I mean, we've seen it all. But especially in this situation, the whole solo maxing thing is like, well, you know what? And I think we've all been there at one point in our lives or another. And I think we can all vouch for the fact that it is lonely. I mean, it is very lonely.
0: For a lot of people, yeah.
1: Yeah, yeah.
0: Some people they're fine alone during the single thing, and they enjoy being single. Probably more people don't enjoy being single, and they want that relationship. They want that commitment.
1: I would
0: think
1: that there's a lot of people like on Valentine's Day, for example, that don't have a Valentine. They're it's a sucky day for them, you know.
0: Yeah.
1: Because they think they should be with somebody, and I get that. I get that a lot. Yeah.
0: Well, there's being single, you get to give more time to focus on, you know, yourself.
1: Well, on
0: career,
1: you.
0: Friendship,
1: on you.
0: Fitness,
1: hobbies. On all of that
0: financial
1: stuff.
0: Financial goals. And,
1: you know, all the cologne you want to buy, you know.
0: You can go get a massage whenever you want a massage.
1: Well, that's
0: blah,
1: true.
0: Blah, blah.
1: You can spend money on
0: or,
1: you.
0: Or, you know, yeah. Another major factor is dating app fatigue. And whole modern dating apps can be exhausting.
1: Yeah.
0: And there are a lot of, you know, it can be superficial.
1: Right.
0: Time consuming and not all that true.
1: Well, yeah, I think half of what you find on dating apps is, you know, you got to take it with a grain of salt. It's like, you know, this is probably not too, maybe this person is too good to be true.
0: Right.
1: So you go into it with, you know, with
0: eyes
1: lower expectations.
0: Yeah, lower expectations.
1: Or manage expectations, you know, it is what it is. So.
0: Anyway.
1: Solo maxing.
0: Some people realize being single can be a pretty good deal. And
1: if it's for you, why not?
0: Max to the max.
1: Max to the max.
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1: Oh, yeah, yeah.
0: Uh-huh. No, seriously, it's good fun. Most of this show is rebroadcast in a and put together in a little podcast every day. We call Van Camp and Morgan Right Now. And then we also have our Who Cares News podcast, which is the day's Who Cares News stitched together. So check them out wherever you get your shows and subscribe. They're free. And if you miss part of the show during the day, then you can come back and get it. Post them every day.
1: Yeah, and you can just hear us all the time.
0: You know, just put us in your car.
1: And loop
0: your earbuds
1: it.
0: Or whatever. Loop. Loop-de-loop. We're loopy.
1: We're loopy.
0: Hey, the FBI has issued, now this is a serious business, so listen up. The FBI has issued a warning about a fast-growing cyber scam that proves hackers don't always need your password to break into your account.
1: Really?
0: The threat comes from a phishing platform called Kali, with a K, 365, a subscription-based service sold online to would-be cyber criminals. Unlike traditional scams that try to steal usernames and passwords, this one targets something called an OAuth token, which acts like a digital key to your account. OAuth.
1: Okay.
0: Here's how it works. Victim receives what appears to be a legitimate email from a cloud service or document sharing platform.
1: Okay.
0: The message contains a code and instructions to enter it into a real Microsoft verification page. That's the sneaky part, because the website is actually Microsoft's. There are no misspelled web addresses or obvious red flags.
1: Oh, really? Wow.
0: But once the code is entered, the attacker captures the authentication token and gains access to your account.
1: Eek.
0: And that can give criminals ongoing access to emails,
1: eek,
0: Teams, chats, and files stored in the cloud, uh-huh, all without ever knowing the user's password. The feds say the best defense is simple. Never enter access codes sent through unexpected emails. If you think you've been targeted, report the incident to the FBI's Internet Crime Complaint Center immediately. Kali, with a K, 365. That's what you're looking for. You know what? Good luck out there. It's a crazy, crazy place, this Internet. We want everybody to be safe. That's all about the goal. Be safe. Be safe. Internet safely. And then listen to our podcast.
1: That's right.
0: Yeah. It's Van Camp and Morgan.

0: It's that 90s channel. All things 90s. It's Monday, kids. It's time for the nerd news.
1: Nerd news.
0: We're taking a look at a busy week in science. Yeah.
1: Every week is a bit, well, yeah, some are more busy. Okay, go ahead.
0: Researchers at Scripps Research may have found a key trigger behind Alzheimer's disease. They discovered a molecular switch involving a protein called STING, S-T-I-N-G, that appears to keep the brain stuck in inflammation mode.
1: Chronic inflammation
0: is believed to contribute to Alzheimer's damage, scientists hope targeting this switch could eventually lead to new treatments. They're doing so much out there towards Alzheimer's research. They're going to find something.
1: You hope so, right?
0: Something soon. Cancer may be the most aggressive in middle age, not old age, in a surprising study involving melanoma. Researchers found cancer spread was relatively low in young subjects, peaked during middle age, then declined again in very old subjects.
1: Wow.
0: Scientists are now investigating what changes in the aging body create this unusual pattern.
1: Unusual.
0: Well,
1: that is, yeah.
0: I went to a dentist one time when I was very young, and they said, you know, how your wonder years and you really want to keep your teeth really in good shape when you're a teenager. Because the most time that you're going to have tooth decay and everything else early on in life. The next stage was in your 30s. They said, in your 30s, people don't ever think about this, but your teeth need to be coddled in your 30s because it's just as they're just as formative then as they were when you were a teenager. Very weird. Think about it. And then you're good after that. You can make it through your 30s. Apparently. I don't know. I don't know what I'm talking about. A dentist told me that. He was a very expensive dentist, and it was a very frou-frou Carmel, California dentist.
1: Oh.
0: Yeah, yeah. So anyway.
1: Fancy.
0: Yeah, yeah. Fresh drinking water from the ocean just got a major upgrade, and we're talking about desalinization.
1: Okay.
0: Engineers have developed a solar-powered desalinization system that converts seawater into fresh water without creating toxic leftover brine. Special laser textured metal panels use sunlight to evaporate water while naturally pushing salt away from the system. And you know, they desalinate on cruise ships, right?
1: Yeah.
0: Yeah, they do the whole thing.
1: So right.
0: Yes,
1: you almost have to.
0: They go through so much water. The mysterious terahertz gap may finally be closing. Researchers created a compact quantum detector that dramatically improves detection of terahertz radiation, a part of the electromagnetic spectrum with huge potential for medical imaging, security scanning, and next-generation wireless communications. See, everything that we know is going to be outdated. I mean, sooner than later. Fish oil keeps making the headlines. A new study found omega-3 supplements improved blood sugar control, cholesterol levels, and inflammation markers in diabetic animals, suggesting another possible tool in the fight against type 2 diabetes, which is a big thing, right?
1: Yeah, it is.
0: And finally, speaking of our health, intermittent fasting appears to affect more than just your waistline. Researchers found fasting not only helped participants lose weight and improve metabolic health, but also altered gut bacteria and produced measurable changes in brain activity. Wow. I find this stuff so fascinating.
1: Oh, it is fascinating.
0: Because it's like, it's science.
1: And then part of it, every once in a while you hit something, it's like, well, why couldn't they figure that out sooner? Why didn't they know that?
0: Yeah, but I mean, it's all this but time that they've been devoting to it.
1: Yeah.
0: That's great. Anyway, there you go. That's the nerd news for this week.
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0: Okay, it's time for some tasty bits.
1: Oh, yeah. Actually, I love olives. Do you like olives?
0: National Olive Day. Yeah, I do
1: love
0: olives.
1: I like green ones, and I like black ones. And you know, and the other colored ones, you know what I'm going to do? Oh, and the Kalamata.
0: Kalamata.
1: Oh, dang. Love Kalamata olives. I'm having olive tapenade today.
0: Oh, tapenade.
1: Oh, yeah.
0: All right.
1: That's crackers good too. And sourdough. Mm-hmm.
0: Here's some things you probably didn't know yesterday. Back in 1949, 75% of Chinese women were illiterate. 75%.
1: Wow.
0: Today, China has one of the lowest rates of female illiteracy in the world and the highest percentage of self-made female billionaires.
1: Well,
0: China.
1: That's cool.
0: China, yeah. Queen's original title for Bohemian Rhapsody was The Cowboy Song.
1: Yeah.
0: I don't understand why they would have called it either one. Doesn't make any sense, but
1: no,
0: whatever.
1: Doesn't.
0: It's a great song. The only person with a star on the Hollywood Walk of Fame, we know this, that's not on the sidewalk, is Muhammad Ali. It's actually on the wall of the Dolby Theater because he didn't want people walking on the name Muhammad, which is sacred. So that makes sense.
1: Yeah.
0: Makes sense. He should have had a star given to him in his other name, Cassius Clay. But, you know, let's save that for another controversy. Karaoke is a Japanese word that translates to empty orchestra. Okay. That makes sense now that I know that. And Helen Keller's father.
1: I don't know if it makes sense, but okay.
0: Helen Keller's father and grandfather were both officers for the Confederate Army during the Civil War. And her second cousin twice removed, Robert E. Lee. Robert E.
1: Really?
0: Lee. Well, there you go. And those are our tasty bits for today. There's two.

0: almost impossible trivia question today. Do not Google. What is the official name of Big Ben?
1: Something Tower.
0: Yeah, something Tower.
1: Yeah. Not Bell Tower.
0: No.
1: Not the Tower of London.
0: No.
1: Tower. Clock Tower.
0: No.
1: Ye old.
0: No. Ye old tower. No, it's not it. We'll give you one more chance next hour.
1: Okay.
0: For decades, most guys had one bottle of cologne in the bathroom cabinet. Now, some young men have entire fragrance collections that look like a department store display.
1: Goodness.
0: Thanks to TikTok.
1: Oh, naturally.
0: Cologne has become a full-blown hobby for many Gen Z men. Influencers are teaching followers how to build collections, layer scents, and talk about fragrances using industry jargon once reserved for perfume experts.
1: Well, what do you know?
0: The trend is helping make men's fragrances one of the fastest growing categories in the beauty business. Some teens are saving hundreds of dollars for luxury brands, while others hunt for inexpensive dupes that smell similar to the high-end scents.
1: The dupes.
0: The result is a culture that looks a lot like sneaker collecting, where enthusiasts compare notes, show off their collections, and chase the latest releases. Yeah.
1: One cologne or two colognes is fine. I don't need to smell more than that.
0: Well, there may be such a thing as too much, by the way.
1: Well, yeah. Then again, you know, women have different... you guys go crazy, because as long as you're smelling good, it's always a nice...
0: Knock yourselves out.
1: That's right.
0: Some fragrance fans reportedly use dozens of sprays before heading out the door, though, creating what can only be described as your own personal weather system. So do be careful, guys. You know, less is more when it comes to clones.
1: That's right.
0: They don't always wear off as much as you think they do.
1: No, they don't.
0: And everybody can smell you coming more than you can smell yourself.
1: Yeah.
0: I think that's a rule of thumb. If you're smelling it yourself, you got too much on.
1: That's basically true. Yeah.
0: That's really a good thing. Anyway.
1: Good rule of thumb.
0: A rule of the thumb, if you will.

0: time for our fast facts you can use if you can listen fast enough. And, of course, we got a bunch of them for you today. So away we go. Wild Blue Yonder, if you will. 18% of people say you should not share your fears with someone you're dating for at least 6 months. It's 18%.
1: Really?
0: No fears. No fears for 6 months. I think that should be a bigger number. Might have a little more success with dating. Anyway. A poll found that kids only listen to about 50% of the time when parents talk about finances. Listen, 15% of the time.
1: Well, it depends on the 15% of the time they're listening.
0: Just saying. One in four women admit they have cried at a salon. They've cried at a salon. One in four.
1: That doesn't surprise me.
0: Is that like when they see their hair or...
1: Possibly.
0: Yeah. Families are most likely to eat dinner together on Wednesdays. Wednesdays, middle of the week.
1: Yeah. Okay.
0: I would have thought Monday would have been the date. But then I guess you got meetings, you know, youth meetings and things like that, Mondays.
1: Youth meetings?
0: 47% of people take extra vitamin C in order to avoid getting the flu. Does it work? I don't know. Stacking $1,000 bills to make $1 million would be 4 inches tall. $1,000 bills, which are not in circulation, by the way.
1: I was going to say, is there... I know there was $1,000.
0: Yeah, there's $1,000 and there's $1 million bill, too. The cheeseburger.
1: There is?
0: Yes, there
1: okay.
0: is. The cheeseburger was invented in 1926 at a restaurant called The Right Spot in Pasadena, California. I think that the hamburger existed, but this was the first place they decided they would put cheese on the damn thing. Wow, it took them till 1926. Okay, there you go. 25% of men get tired after 26 minutes of shopping. Shopping.
1: I was going to say, 26 minutes of what?
0: Yeah, shopping. Every year, 2 million people in the U.S. are caught shoplifting. 2 million.
1: Ooh. Wow.
0: 33% of women say they would change their laugh if they could.
1: Really?
0: Yeah. You can. Just gotta, you know, not laugh as loud as you do. The average couple only spends 7 minutes a day being romantic. That can mean anything from saying nice things to each other or just cuddling on the couch.
1: Just cuddling.
0: 7 minutes. That's it. 7 minutes a day. That's not too bad.
1: That's longer than a lot of people do.
0: Yeah, right. One out of three people has had a date ruined by talking about politics.
1: One in three.
0: But that's a good way to figure out, you know, if you're on the same, you know, ticket. 67% of women have dumped a guy. 67% dumped a guy because he complained too much. Guys, stop complaining.
1: Stop your whining.
0: You got a two-thirds or what is it? 2 out of 3 chance that you're going to get dumped if you complain too much. Recent survey found the number one most attractive skill a man can have, according to women, is the ability to cook. Second most attractive skill is playing a musical instrument.
1: Oh.
0: Everybody likes the guys in the band. Come on now. I know. Although 92% of American adults say they always wash their hands after using public restrooms, the reality is that just 77% actually do. Test, test. And finally, in a travel survey, 38% of adults, mostly women, say swimsuit shopping is the most stressful thing about going on vacation. Wow, and there you go.
1: I think it is a bit stressful, yes.
0: There's our fast facts you can use today if you can listen fast enough.
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0: Welcome in. It's Tuesday. It is election day here in California.
1: Oh, Lord.
0: Please go to the polls today if you haven't already. You're welcome to vote whenever, sometimes in some of these states. Usually it's within the same year, but, you know, today is the day. It's our primary election here in California. So this year, not only are we voting for the Congress and some of the Senate races, but our state races and our governor and lieutenant governor, both of which get elected, you know, here in California by separate vote. But it's the primaries. So this is just to decide who's going to be on the ballot in November. I don't even know why they do this anymore. Seems like it's kind of a waste of money to do two elections in the same year. But I get it.
1: It's like the playoffs. The quarterfinals, the semifinals, and then the finals.
0: Right. Although I'm somewhat more interested in the basketball finals. the election. Well, I should be. Anyway, today is International Volkswagen Bus Day. Who doesn't love a VW microbus? I mean, talk about history.
1: True.
0: I mean, they're in the making.
1: Yeah.
0: And now they're all electric. The ones they've remade are electric. They're cute as hell. They're very cute.
1: They're cute, yeah. I suppose.
0: It's National Rotisserie Chicken Day, which plays well to Costco.
1: Costco and Smart and Final.
0: Well, you have to walk to the back of the store of Costco. The smartest $5 that they'll ever sell is for you to get to the back of the store and see everything that's on sale before you get to the chicken.
1: Well, then you have to wait for the chicken all the time.
0: And you do.
1: Yeah, so you're right there by the bakery where they have tons and tons and tons of baked goods. And not only that, you're right there by the alcohol.
0: Yeah, right. Well, in a lot of Costco stores now, that's where the alcohol's right in front of the chicken. So you can drink and get your chicken, too, at the same time. National Bubba Day.
1: Bubba?
0: Yeah. Got some Bubba Day jokes today. Why did Bubba bring a ladder to the barbecue?
1: I don't think I know that.
0: Because he heard the stakes were high. Get it? Stakes? Bubba got pulled over for driving too slowly. Officer asked, why are you doing 15 and a 55? Well, the sign back there said Route 15. Okay, those are Bubba Day jokes.
1: So basically, these are the equivalent of blonde jokes.
0: Blonde jokes, dad jokes, Bubba jokes.
1: Or if you're in Texas, an Aggie joke.
0: An Aggie joke, okay. Well, today is also National Rocky Road Day. Hello. Who doesn't love some Rocky Road?
1: I like Rocky Road.
0: And it's National.
1: I love moose tracks.
0: It's National Leave the Office Early Day today.
1: Heck yeah.
0: Because it's election day here in California. Just say, I'm going to the polls. Nobody's going to buy that. But you can tell them that.
1: Yeah, as you're wearing your I voted sticker under your jacket.
0: Under your jacket. Look, I got to go vote.
1: Because you already voted by mail.
0: Yeah, right. All right, today's impossible trivia question. I got one that we haven't heard yet. Americans buy over 3 million packages of this every year. 3 million. What is it?
1: Gum?
0: No.
1: Package.
0: Package. Think about it.
1: Chips?
0: No.
1: No.
0: Package, I think we surpassed the 3 million mark on...
1: Yeah, we probably did.
0: Oh, just on Super Bowl Sunday alone.
1: Package of...
0: Yeah, keep thinking. We'll revisit. All right, lots going on the show today. Oh, my God. Man, what a show we got for you. So strap in. Here we go.

0: It's that 90s channel. Today we celebrate somebody who has made a profound 96-year mark on entertainment. Okay, and one of our last living legends in Hollywood.
1: Uh-oh.
0: Clint Eastwood, who turned 96 on Sunday, has officially retired, according to his son, Kyle.
1: Really?
0: Yeah, officially. Now, I don't know if he's told anybody at Warner Brothers. I don't know if he wants to give up that nice office over in the bungalows. He's had an office in the bungalows at the Warner Brothers lot here in Hollywood for, I don't know, 50, 60 years. Well, I knew somebody who was a private pilot for Warner Brothers years ago who flew Clint Eastwood on his honeymoon. One of his many honeymoons.
1: What did I supposed to say? Which one?
0: In the Warner Brothers jet at the expense of Warner Brothers. I mean, you know. Now, rumors have occasionally surfaced that he might have one more movie left in him, but his son Kyle recently put those rumors to rest, saying dad is now retired, enjoying life after an extraordinary career. The movie Juror Number 2 from 2024 will likely stand as Clint's final film as a director.
1: Goodness.
0: And they already suspected that would be his farewell project. But he's left nothing to prove.
1: Oh, gosh. Nothing. No, not a thing. He's put everything has been put on the table.
0: Unforgiven.
1: He's always put everything on the table.
0: Mystic River, Million Dollar Baby, Gran Torino, The Outlaw Josie Wales. I mean, as an actor, he became a global icon through the films like Dirty Harry, The Good, the Bad, and the Ugly, Escape from Alcatraz, and remarkably, he was active into his 90s.
1: Oh, yeah.
0: Directing acclaimed films, including Richard Jewell and The Mule.
1: I mean, he's been working.
0: He has been,
1: He's never stopped working.
0: He really hasn't. He used to say, I heard this quote from him about 2 years ago. He said, how do you stay so young? He goes, I get up every morning and I don't let the old man in.
1: Yeah, that sounds about right for him. Yeah.
0: Now, when Juror Number 2 came out in 2024, he did not do the press, all of the premieres and all that leading up to it. So there was already a lot of speculation that he was going to step down at that point. But anyway, he's had, I don't know how many kids he has. I mean, we're not even there yet. We're not even talking about his eulogy. We're just talking about his retirement, for God's sake. If we could all make it to 96 before retiring, I think we will have said, you know, life well lived. Life well done.
1: Of course, you always get concerned when someone stops, you know, they're late, like when they're, they're old.
0: Right.
1: And you think, they're quitting.
0: But he's 96.
1: Well, I know, but I'm not ready to lose him or nothing.
0: I don't think we're going to lose him anytime soon.
1: Not that I have a choice in the matter, but, you know, God didn't say, hey, who's next, Morgan?
0: No, knowing what we know about people in their late 90s, and you know, my dad's a really good example. My dad's a very active person. He's going to be 102 in August. He's not as much the same guy as he was 10 years ago. I mean, he moves a little slower. He's a little creakier. He doesn't hear so well. You know, he kind of ignores mom a lot. She goes, he can't hear you. So, no, he can hear me, mom. He just can't hear you. But, you know, he chooses to slow down. And I mean, you know what? There's really not a whole lot of difference between me and my dad from like 20 years ago. I mean, really. I mean, other than the ailments that kind of, but health wise, he's in really good shape. You know, I mean, it's a life well lived, and he's still living it.
1: You know? Still living it, yeah.
0: Still living it. So, Clint Eastwood, good on you. Thank you for everything, dude. And thank you for letting us eat ice cream in Carmel, California again, because that was a really big deal.
1: Well, that was a big deal.
0: Yeah, Carmel, you know, if you've ever been to Carmel, California, they need to get over themselves, first off. They need to get over themselves.
1: Ah, but it's so pretty.
0: It's beautiful. It's right in the middle of it. It's a big tourist trap. But the people who live there refuse to think of it as such, even though it pays the bills.
1: But the beach and...
0: The beach is wonderful.
1: And the drive along there? Oh.
0: Clint Eastwood ran and won the mayorship in Carmel back in the 1980s, because in Carmel, they outlawed ice cream cones on the streets. You couldn't eat an ice cream cone because they were tired of people, kids dropping their ice creams on the sidewalks. Come on. Uh-huh. That wasn't the reason he ran, but he said that's why he ran. Anyway, he got a lot of real estate deals pushed through for himself and his companies while he was mayor. Nobody thought anything of it. Anyway, you know what? Hey, good on you, Clint Eastwood. Thanks for everything.
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Time for me to get clean and come clean with some shower thoughts today. Shower thoughts all about working until you're 96, like Clint Eastwood. Here we go. Oh my gun. Clint Eastwood has worked so long that some of his coworkers have been horses. If Clint Eastwood started a 401k in the 1950s, probably had some zip code by now. Clint Eastwood was old enough that streaming used to mean a creek. Imagine calling Clint Eastwood lazy because he only directed one movie in his 90s. If you work until 96, eventually your boss becomes younger than your shoes. And Clint Eastwood retiring at 96 is the career equivalent of running a marathon, then jogging another marathon, just because the weather was nice.

0: you need to know today. Because we ripped these suckers from the headlines.
1: Don't we, though?
0: Yeah.
1: Yeah.
0: Costco is pumping out record amounts of gas.
1: Like gas? Oh, gasoline. I went to the other gas. I don't know how that happened.
0: Costco says demand at its gas station is the highest in the company's 50-year history.
1: Wow.
0: Now, some fuel trucks are reportedly making multiple deliveries a day.
1: A day?
0: A day.
1: Wow.
0: Just to keep up with thirsty summer drivers. Well.
1: Yeah, no, I mean, it's... And, you know, my experience, it's 20 cents cheaper a gallon. And that doesn't seem like a lot, but it does. It adds up.
0: Yeah.
1: 10 gallons is $2. 20 gallons is $4. 40 gallons is... Yeah, yeah, it adds up.
0: It all adds up.
1: It does.
0: Penny saved. Well, you know, I don't know, nickel quarter saved.
1: Yeah, yeah.
0: Well, but there's still pennies on the ground you can pick up. Anyway, make me turn this plane around.
1: What?
0: A flight from Newark to Spain made an unexpected U-turn. After a teenager's Fitbit showed up on a nearby Bluetooth device with the name Bomb.
1: Wow. Wow. We need to teach our young people not to make stupid jokes like that.
0: Yeah.
1: Yeah. Yeah. I'm pretty sure they probably were ready for him to come off the plane, too.
0: When they
1: landed again, it's like, we're going to have to search you, sir. And it was this Fitbit. Wow. Oh, my God. I have seen some weird Wi-Fi names on my laptop. Every once in a while, you go to the Starbucks and go, like, FBI van. That's a good one.
0: Right. And sometimes you don't know which is... Of course, we don't know.
1: Yeah, well, you know, I doubt they'd be calling the FBI van. So, first off, you wouldn't be on their network. Second off, you know, I doubt they'd be outing themselves like that. And maybe they would. Clear sight, maybe.
0: Yeah. Well.
1: Yeah.
0: They did determine there was no actual threat.
1: Well, yeah. So. Right. Okay.
0: Beware.
1: Mm.
0: The attack. Turkeys.
1: Turkey? What?
0: Gobble, gobble, gobble.
1: No, it's too early.
0: I know. Residents of Alameda, it's Alameda, California.
1: Okay.
0: They are being urged to stay alert. After an 83-year-old woman was attacked by two wild turkeys while out for a walk.
1: Oh, my gosh.
0: If you could hold turkeys responsible,
1: they
0: would be in our crazy crime.
1: They would be.
0: Yeah.
1: They would.
0: Yeah. Officials say the birds can become surprisingly aggressive during nesting season.
1: Oh, that's it.
0: Oh, I know. You thought I was going to say mating season.
1: No, not mating season. I get it.
0: Big moves in sports.
1: Big moves in sports.
0: Oh, yeah. Rumors say Caleb Williams could become the next Chicago Bears player on the Madden cover.
1: That's not good news for... Caleb.
0: Really should think about that.
1: There's the jinx, man. There's Madden jinx. We can go there 100 times till Thursday, but...
0: Yeah.
1: More guys that have been on the cover of Madden have either ended up injured or replaced or something in there, during that year.
0: If you're at all superstitious...
1: Yeah. Stay away from it. It's a great honor if you're willing to get hurt.
0: Well, here's another little tidbit.
1: How's that?
0: Serena Williams is reportedly returning to professional tennis.
1: Hey, hey.
0: Yeah.
1: Is she going to have to drop the Rogue commercials if she does that?
0: Well, that's a sponsor for her.
1: I don't know if it's a sponsor for her tennis playing, but whatever. Okay. She's got an endorsement.
0: Right, but she hasn't. She's been off the...
1: No, it's like been 4 years.
0: Yeah. So, but she still has...
1: Okay.
0: Personal sponsors, and that's it.
1: That's it. Those are some things you didn't know you needed to know today, ripped
0: from the headlines.

0: And now, for today's edition of All the News You Could Care Less About, here's your reporter, who you also could care less about.
1: Speaking of news we couldn't care less about, but yeah. No, you'll click on it anyway.
2: Yeah, so
1: we'll save you the trouble.
2: Yeah.
1: Kimmy O. Kardashian has apparently decided it's time to make things official with Formula One superstar Lewis Hamilton.
2: It's not official? Or was it until now?
1: Well, apparently after rumors of dating back in January, Kim hard launched the relationship on Instagram yesterday.
2: Okay.
1: A playful video that left very little room for an interpretation as equivalent of hanging a giant banner that says, "Yep, we're banging." I'm sorry, dating.
2: Yeah. Well, same thing.
1: Sure,
2: same thing. He was in Las Vegas last year in November, right?
1: Yeah.
2: And she was there. She was there for the last couple of Formula One races in Vegas.
1: Yeah.
2: They make it a celebrity thing. You know, go to Vegas for F1 and, you know, whatever.
1: Well, and other stars do that. They go.
2: Well, no.
1: So this was no coincidence.
2: The Las Vegas Formula One race is the most star-studded Formula One auto race in the world.
1: Yeah,
2: and the likes of Gordon Ramsay and all of these types, they put up pop-up restaurants.
1: Oh, sure.
2: Along the race course and everything else. I mean, catering only to the rich and famous, the high rollers. You know, that's the whole thing.
1: Yeah.
2: So the locals in Las Vegas hate it. They absolutely hate
1: really?
2: It. Oh,
1: really?
2: Oh, yeah. They can't stand it. Well, the traffic for that weekend is ridiculous.
1: Oh, I'm sure.
2: Because the strip's closed.
1: Yeah.
2: The strip is closed. Everything's closed down around the strip because that's where the race course is. And it's like, they hate it. And it's like, anyway, I digress. We're not talking about Las Vegas. We're talking about Kimmy and Lewis.
1: In Las Vegas.
2: Kind of Las Vegas.
1: But we're not talking about all the people of Las Vegas. We're talking about, anyway.
2: It's just...
1: Anyway, all right. Stop talking.
2: All right, I'm stopped talking. Sorry.
1: So Kim and Lewis, they've offered many. They haven't offered no details.
2: Of course not. Well, yeah, it's too early.
1: So now the next 6 months, the entertainment news outlets, whether it's print, radio, on TV, streaming, whatever, will spend the next 6 months, analyzing.
2: Oh yeah, of course.
1: Waiting for the next shoe to drop.
2: Yeah, yeah. Well, I know. Yeah.
1: Or heel to drop.
2: What we do. We've been down this road before.
1: Yeah.
2: A lot of times. I mean, a lot of times.
1: Will this one last? Will it stick? Does he watch her legal show?
2: Do we care?
1: Will he be a guest star on her show?
2: No, I doubt that.
1: You never know.
2: No, I doubt that. I don't think he's ready for TV. Not yet. He's got to become kind of famous in the racing business. He's got to get on Dancing with the Stars. I mean, you know, that's how it works. You're a racer, you do Dancing with the Stars, you win, and then you get, you know, you get the reality shows. He's not going to show up on any episodes of the Kardashians either. Just like Pete Davidson didn't. No, he's not going to show up.
1: Okay.
2: No, because that's they have to pay them. Just because it's a reality show doesn't mean they get to be on for free. They have to pay people to be on that show. So it's like he's not going to get paid. Plus, they're like how many years out? By the time, it's like 8 months after they shoot.
1: Yeah.
2: In real life before it ever gets on Hulu.
1: Right.
2: And things could be over by then. It could be done. Kind of like, you know, Courtney and Lord Disick. But he's still on there apparently. So anyway. All right. We couldn't care less. That's kind of what we do here. It's Van Camp and Morgan.
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0: For generations, success meant climbing the corporate ladder. Bigger office, bigger title, bigger paycheck, bigger business card.
1: Of course.
0: These days, more people are looking at that ladder and saying, you know what? I'm good down here.
1: Yeah?
0: New survey from career platform Kick Resume found that many Americans are prioritizing mental health over career advancement. According to the study, 80% of workers say their job has contributed to poor mental health. 80%.
1: Wow.
0: Nearly 4 in 10 have actually quit a job because of stress, anxiety, or burnout. I'd be willing to wonder if any of those 4 out of 10 were able to get a good job after that. Because I think you get blacklisted.
1: I think so.
0: When you quit a job because of stress, especially if you challenge your company to pay for
1: it. Oh, yeah.
0: You wonder what happens out there. It's like, do you get blacklisted? I mean, legally, they can't blacklist you, but there can be a lot of silence on the other end of the phone whenever somebody says, so, are they eligible for rehire?
1: Yeah, that quiet, that
0: the silence is deafening. Yeah.
1: But I do think it's good that people are recognizing, you know what, this job isn't good for me.
0: Well, I mean, we got to this point. And I mean, when I was in the corporate structure, I mean, it was stress city. I mean, I'm glad I got out of it because, you know, I think that I probably would have been a young candidate for heart disease and all kinds of stress-related problems because it was just that demanding on you. And it's not for everybody. I will say that. It's not for everybody.
1: It's not for everybody.
0: No.
1: But everybody should do something that they love. And
0: that's...
1: Yeah, and sometimes people don't have the luxury to do that. But if you find that you're in a bad position, get out of it.
0: The survey also found that 70% of respondents would turn down a higher-paying job if it didn't include mental wellness benefits. That's right, mental wellness benefits, not just health benefits.
1: Right. No.
0: That's kind of interesting.
1: Yeah.
0: More money isn't automatically enough to seal the deal anymore.
1: No, it's not.
0: And the same goes for being promoted. Let's say there's a promotion that you're up for at your current company. A lot of employees are declining those promotions. It's a trend known as job dropping. Instead of taking on more responsibilities, longer hours, and additional pressure, they're choosing roles that offer healthier work-life balance.
1: Good for people.
0: Well, good for people. I mean, we've been job dropping around here for a long time. But moving up? Yeah, what's that moving up crap? We don't move up. We just stay where we're at. Nope. Stand in our lane, as we like to say. Experts say family obligations, burnout, caregiving responsibilities, because that's a thing.
1: Yeah.
0: And a desire for less stress, all driving the shift.
1: Well, more emphasis has been put on mental health these days, and it was, it used to be such a stigma. You wouldn't talk about it.
0: Oh yeah, you couldn't talk about it.
1: Yeah, but now people can talk about it, and
0: I think you're right.
1: There's more recognition in it, more self recognition. I think of.
0: Besides, with the side hustle and the gig hustle, industries now, you can make a little extra money on the side and have your health.
1: With a hustle here.
0: Your mental health a lot healthier than having to get that bigger paycheck, for a 10-20% more you're making now at the corporate job or the factory job or wherever you're at, taking on less responsibility. I used to think management was the way to go, but I, I'm okay just being a worker bee. Let me be a worker bee. Nobody bothers me.
1: I'm good being a worker bee.
0: Nobody bothers me. Yeah.
1: I didn't think I would be okay with it and every once in a while it's like, what do you mean? I know you can't tell me, but I want you to tell me. Come on.
0: Yeah, because you know too much. We know too much. We know too much. We've seen too much.
1: Well, because now, it's like, no, you

0: there's some things we can't say, but you want to know it. It's like, what do you mean you can't tell me? You can tell me. I want
1: to
0: know.
1: You're on a need to know basis.
0: Exactly. And I don't necessarily like that, but then again, why look a gift horse in the mouth?
1: There you go. Go home every day at 5. That's the important thing. And you don't take the work home with you.
0: For the first time in year, it's instead of being a minute, but you clock in, and then when it's time to clock out, it's like, bye-bye.
1: Bye-bye.

0: if your dog or cat could talk, even just for 5 minutes, what's the first thing you'd ask?
1: There's so many things.
0: Yeah, but what would be the first thing you'd ask? According to a new study, 2,000 pet owners, the number one question is simple.
1: I would ask if they were happy.
0: Are you happy? That's the That's it. Okay. More than half of pet owners admit they'd regularly wish they could have a real conversation with their fur friend and find out what's going on behind those mysterious eyes.
1: Yeah.
0: Are you happy? The number one question that pet owners would ask. And of course they would say, yes, of course I'm happy. I mean, you rub my belly.
1: You give me food.
0: You let me out to go potty. I mean, I'm a happy camper. I get to sleep anywhere I want.
1: That's a dog. If a cat ain't happy, a cat's going to be like, no, we actually, you know, now that I can talk, we're going to have a performance review. And so, no.
0: Other top questions in the study were, do you like your life? Do you understand every word I say? That would be the first thing I'd say. Do you understand every word I say? Because, you know, what's your favorite thing we do together? That's a good one.
1: That's a good one.
0: Do you like me? I don't know if I want to know that or not. Which family members do you like the best? I think you pretty much know.
1: That one's pretty much.
0: Do you ever judge me? Of course they do.
1: But don't waste your breath on that question.
0: Are you plotting something?
1: Or that one.
0: Have you ever considered running away?
1: That's sad. I don't know that I even want to ask that one.
0: Yeah, I would never want to ask that one.
1: I don't want to know.
0: And perhaps most importantly, are you the one stealing the remote? Hiding it. I'm sleeping on it. The survey also found that 41% of owners believe their pet understands them better than any human, or maybe any other human. Nearly half of you had asked their dog or cat for advice about a major life decision, despite knowing they probably wouldn't get an answer. But if they could, they'd have the right answer, and you know.
1: Naturally. Of course they would.
0: I mean, let's be honest. I mean, it's probably for the best that nobody, you know, understands fully what their pet thinks.
1: I agree with that.
0: Because, you know, you don't have to be on the other end of that. You know, the dog ate my shoes while I was gone, peed in my bedroom or in my bed, ate my socks. I mean, those are when your animal is, I mean, sadly, normally they're scared more than anything, but they're mad too. They might be mad that you
1: left
0: them.
1: They can be mad or that you got a pet sibling for them when they didn't ask for
0: Yeah, there's
1: a
0: that one. But then they usually warm up to the pet sibling.
1: Usually.
0: It takes some time.
1: Yeah. And when they want that pet sibling, when it's wonderful.
0: Yeah. No. Yeah. And I mean, we've had, you know, various, you know, species in our house over the years.
1: Okay.
0: And we had the cat, and then we had the dog. And when the dog would do stuff that was not supposed to be, the cat would yell at the dog. The cat would actually tell the dog. I mean, it was kind of funny, you know. Uh-huh. The dog got out the front door one day, and the cat went after it and just started griping at it all the way home. You know you're not supposed to go out that front door. You're supposed to wait until a person lets you out. I mean, it was the most hilarious thing. I mean, but I mean, it can be that way. Uh-huh. You know what? If you've got fur babies, you know, just, you know what? Love them. Let them love you because you're the whole world. And I think that would be the first thing I would want to know. So how much of your whole world am I? Who's number one in your life?
1: Well, and they don't have thumbs.
0: Because that would be what I want to
1: know. They can't survive. It's like, pet owners are so needy. Yeah, because they don't pet themselves. The only attention they get is from their humans.
0: That's right. Anyway, there you go.
1: Unless they stay looking in the mirror all day long when you're going to work.
0: Well, we don't know that they
1: talk to themselves.
0: We don't know that they don't.
1: We don't know.
0: You know, it could be like Toy Story. They actually, you know, talk like
1: that's what I like to
0: in
1: think.
0: English when we're gone.
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0: Hey, it's time for some tasty bits.
1: I suppose it's a good day for some Rocky Road ice cream.
2: Yeah.
1: Why not?
0: Why not? Here's some things you probably didn't know yesterday. Channing Tatum played a bartender in Ricky Martin's She Bangs video back in the 90s. A bartender. He was paid $400.
1: Oh, geez.
0: This is where you start. You're in a music video. Next thing you know, you're taking your clothes off. House music got its name because it started at a club in Chicago called The Warehouse.
1: Oh, okay.
0: And you're not going to believe when it started. You'd say, oh, what, back in the 90s? No, back in 1977, house music got its name. Yeah.
1: And describe what house, or give the explanation of what is house music.
0: Yeah, it's house music. Well, you know, whatever. I mean, you know, it could be anything now, but it's whatever is the most popular thing going.
1: Okay.
0: Here in America, the Sony Walkman was originally called the Soundabout. That didn't last very long.
1: The Walkman, Soundabout? Yes,
0: Walkman worked better. Yeah. Michael Phelps rated the second best swimmer in the country in his age group when he was age 10.
1: Yeah.
0: The kid who was number one? Chris Humphries, who went on to become an NBA player and was married to Kim Kardashian for all of about 12 minutes. Yeah. Yeah. At the age 10, he was the number one rated swimmer in America.
1: Also at the age of 10.
0: Yeah.
1: Cheaper creepers.
0: The step in words like stepmother and stepchild doesn't come from the fact that you're one step away from being blood related. The term comes from the old English steop, meaning bereaved, orphaned, or depraved of a parent, deprived of a parent, in early English. So a steop child or child was literally an orphan or a child who had lost a parent.
1: Okay.
0: When the surviving parent remarried, the new spouse became the child's steop moder or steop father. Over time, the meaning evolved from parent of an orphan child to simply parent by remarriage. Stepchild. How do you like that?
1: Stiop.
0: Stiop motor. And those are our tasty bits for today.

0: Totally Impossible trivia question for today. Americans buy over 3 million packages of this every year. What is this?
1: I'm having problems with it.
0: Yeah,
1: this one.
0: Yeah. 3 million packages a year. Is a package good? So you guessed at a couple of things. They were wrong.
1: Yeah, because a package, it's like package of... Is it edible?
0: Yes.
1: Okay.
0: Well, the packaging maybe isn't. But what's in the packages?
1: Well, coffee doesn't come in a package. So how about package of crackers?
0: No. Next hour, we'll give you the total answer and maybe another hint. With gas prices climbing, one Georgia man decided to think outside the toy box. 30-year-old contractor Molly Hightower went viral after converting a discarded Barbie dream camper into a functioning vehicle.
1: Wow.
0: Tired of spending around $90 to fill up his 1996 Mercedes convertible, he spotted the pink plastic camper abandoned on the side of the road and saw an opportunity. Okay. Hightower mounted the camper onto a go-kart frame, upgraded the motor, added brakes, lights, horn, and even a sound system. The result is a bright pink Barbie van that can reportedly hit speeds of 55 miles per hour.
1: Wow.
0: Even better, he says it costs about $3 to fill the tank. Provides around 40 miles of driving range. Neighbors have apparently accepted the sight of a grown man cruising around in a Barbie toy. But legal experts are sure the homemade vehicle meets all requirements for street use, though. Still, if gas prices keep rising, don't be surprised if Hot Wheels cars are next. Because, you know... No, I saw this on something on the news over the weekend. I thought, really? There was that much room? And he's actually able to fit in the van portion of the toy. It must have been one of those ride-on toys or something.
1: I don't know, because he was...
0: Georgia man. Yeah. He can get up to 55 miles per hour. There you go. You know what? Necessity. What is it? Necessity is the mother of invention.
1: Yes.
0: And I got that one right on the first try. That's pretty good for me. It's Van Camp and Morgan.

0: Well, it's time for a little yes or BS.
1: Yeah.
0: Hurricane season officially kicked off yesterday.
1: Yeah.
0: So we wouldn't call these funny. We would call this our public service portion.
1: Public service portion of the program.
0: Yes.
1: For yes or BS. Okay.
0: All right. So National Weather Service.
1: Okay.
0: Facts and Fiction Edition.
1: All right. Okay.
0: Yes or BS.
1: All right.
0: The National Weather Service launches weather balloons twice every day from dozens of locations across the United States.
1: You know what? I think that's a yes. I think weather balloons are very important in the whole weather scheme.
0: Yes.
1: Uh-huh. Okay.
0: About 90 sites.
1: Wow. And two apiece. Yeah,
0: 90 National Weather Service sites release
1: balloons.
0: Weather balloons around the clock.
1: Wow.
0: Gathering data on temperature, humidity, pressure, and winds high in the atmosphere.
1: And nothing about spying on China. Okay, good.
0: Nothing about that. So far, all we know is weather.
1: Just weather.
0: Yeah.
1: Just weather balloons. Okay.
0: From the Weather Service.
1: From the Weather Service.
0: Yes, not the Weather Spy Service.
1: No, right.
0: Yes or BS?
1: Yes.
0: The National Weather Service names hurricanes.
1: Oh, yeah, sure. Aren't they?
0: Well, that's BS because
1: what?
0: The hurricane names are assigned by the World
1: Meteorology. Thank you.
0: Meteorological Organization.
1: Okay. Organization. You should start drinking in the morning.
0: The World Meteor.
1: Okay. All right. Well, you said it. The WMO.
0: Yeah.
1: Right?
0: That's it.
1: WMO. But not the National Weather Service. Okay. All right. Well, that's good.
0: All right. Hmm. Yes or BS?
1: Ah.
0: The National Weather Service can issue a tornado warning even if nobody has actually seen a tornado.
1: Yes.
0: Yes, absolutely.
1: Yeah.
0: They better.
1: Because it has to do with the barometric pressure and the atmosphere. Yeah, yeah.
0: Yeah, there's factors.
1: Because you don't know when a tornado is going to form.
0: No,
1: you know that it's very potential that it could form based on all the data. Yeah.
0: There's factors. And,
1: right.
0: Yeah. So many warnings are based on radar data showing strong rotation.
1: Oh, yeah. Well, that'll
0: help. That indicates a tornado could be forming.
1: Mm.
0: And yes or BS?
1: Mm.
0: National Weather Service only forecasts weather for the United States.
1: I think that's BS.
0: You are correct, sir.
1: Yeah.
0: Its primary mission is the U.S.
1: Yeah.
0: But the data helps support international forecasting, aviation, snipping, and climate monitoring worldwide.
1: Okay.
0: So, shipping, not snipping.
1: Snipping? Did you say snipping?
0: I did.
1: You said snipping?
0: I said
1: snipping. You meant
0: snipping.
1: To say shipping. Snipping is for the dog groomer. They need the Weather Service to help about.
0: Or
1: should we groom these dogs? Today?
0: Or international scrapbooking. Yes or BS?
1: Wow.
0: The National Weather Service was originally part of the U.S. Army.
1: Oh, that sounds plausible. I'm going to say yes.
0: It was plausible because it was true when it was created in 1870.
1: Holy moly.
0: Yes.
1: Wow. They only had balloons back then. They didn't have anything else to go in the air.
0: Well, at the time,
1: no radar.
0: Weather forecasting duties were handled by the United States Army Signal Corps.
1: You know these planes you see about them? I'm going off topic. They go fly into the hurricanes, right?
0: Yeah. Uh-huh.
1: So they can measure, the speed and everything else.
0: Right.
1: That is like one dangerous freaking job. You think about it.
0: Oh, yeah.
1: And they've got like seven people on board, and they all know this could be their last flight, because they're flying into a
0: freaking
1: hurricane.
0: Yeah.
1: Yeah.
0: It's crazy.
1: Scary.
0: I mean, storm chasing in itself, no matter what you're doing with it.
1: Yeah. But this is even on another level. This is like,
0: definitely.
1: All right. You got time for one more.
0: And lastest but not least, as it turns out, National Weather Service issues forecasts for space weather.
1: Space weather.
0: Uh-huh.
1: So weather in space. I'm going to say yes.
0: Yes.
1: Yeah, who else would do it?
0: Solar storms.
1: Yeah.
0: They can disrupt GPS, satellites, radio communications, power grids.
1: We're well aware. Sunspots.
0: So the NWS monitors activity on the sun as well.
1: Thank the maker for the NWS. And there you go. 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

0: There's an article making the rounds online and claims there are certain phrases that can quietly reveal when someone is feeling overly needy or emotionally dependent.
1: Oh, yeah. What are these phrases?
0: Oh, I've got them.
1: Okay.
0: 11 phrases often stem from insecurity and a need for constant reassurance.
1: Okay.
0: Biggest red flags include, are you mad at me? Now, that's one that, you know, usually if you got a spouse or a mate.
1: Yeah.
0: That doesn't really get asked very much, you know? So you're supposed to know. You're just supposed to know that they're mad at you or you're mad at them. How about, is it okay if I do that? I haven't had anybody ever ask me in my life.
1: Really?
0: Is it okay if I do that? Nobody's ever asked me that. They just do it. And then they go, they, you know, what is it? It's easier to ask forgiveness than permission.
1: Yes. Right?
0: It's like, these are phrases that stem from insecurity, need for constant reassurance. I'm so sorry, I didn't mean that. Yeah, that's okay. I get that. Why didn't you respond? Also, don't get anybody. Boy, when you get that one, you feel like a heel. You know, it's like, no.
1: That, but then you also think, are they that needy? Do they?
0: Well, I mean, needy is one thing, insecure is another thing, and obviously rejection is, I mean, this is serious business. Why is today's show not funny? I don't know, but it's not funny. I mean, it's not meant to be funny anyway.
1: Uh-huh.
0: How about this one? You decide. That's kind of one of those, that is kind of one that's not, I don't think it's so insecure as it is. You know what? I'm tired of arguing with you. You decide. Right?
1: Right.
0: Right? I mean, it's like, what else could that be?
1: Sure.
0: This one, you do it better. I think that's just resigning the fact. Or again, you're just flabbergasted with them. It's like, fine, you do it better. You know?
1: Well, that's true. If sometimes,
0: to some extent, yeah.
1: But sometimes it's true. It's like, well, okay, you know what? You're right. You do that better than me. But then again, you also know that there's things that you do better than that other person. That's the way it's supposed to be.
0: Well, these are needy phrases. Uh-huh. They're important that we get this right, you know, because you and I are not serious about anything. So when we do have a little serious something, like today, we had a couple of serious things. It's like, well, what's going on with the show? We need a new producer. We only do the funny. We're not trying to make fun of this. This is one, I don't even want to do this one because this one gets me. Why would somebody say this? Why would you do that to me? That's horrible.
1: Rough.
0: That's tough, man.
1: But unfortunately, what happens with that phrase, with any of these phrases, really, depending on who the conversation's with, one tough thing that happens when someone mutters that phrase.
0: That's like a cry for help.
1: But at the same time, the reaction of the person you say it to is the key and all of it.
0: Right.
1: You know what?
0: I don't think I could live with myself if somebody asked that of me. Seriously. Why would you do that to me? I mean, I could.
1: Well, as
0: I mean,
1: you can imagine,
0: like
1: there's going to be
0: an insult. Yeah.
1: There can be two.
0: Sure.
1: Two ways to answer that.
0: A couple ways. Yeah.
1: Yeah. Two for sure ways to answer it. There may be more, but
0: Just real quick, the rest of them on this list, I'll just leave you alone. Can I ask you a favor? Which is nice. I think that can actually be a nice thing. Do you even care about me? That one hurts. Wow. And if you loved me, you'd make the time. Holy crap. Oh my God. Listen, we're going to say this because this is not the mental health show. If you are feeling any of this, if you are the respondent of one of these things, it's time for you to talk to somebody about what's going on in your life. And you need to seek help. Well, whatever help you feel like you're at a point of getting, please don't just sit and wallow about this stuff. If you feel like this in your life, please seek help. Please. Your life is worth everything. Slightly more than Morgan's. I'm kidding. Just trying to make a joke here.
1: But on the receiving end, if you hear these phrases being pointed at you,
0: you should look at yourself too. Like, hey, somebody, if I make somebody feel that way. Anyway.
1: And really think about that other person and say, are they really okay?
0: Yeah.
1: You know?
0: Yeah.

0: Time for Van Camp and Morgan's birthday extravaganza.
1: Let's do it.
0: It's rapid fire edition.
1: Okay, all right.
0: I haven't had to put you through this in a while.
1: Oh, my.
0: And I've given you breaks.
1: It'll
0: be
1: a drill.
0: Nope, not today. Today,
1: today's
0: be on your
1: everybody's
0: game.
1: Born on
0: John
1: June
0: Van
1: 2nd.
0: Camp.
1: All right, okay, let's
0: all
1: do
0: right,
1: it.
0: All right, ready?
1: Ready.
0: Zachary Quinto
1: was Mr. Spock in the latest Star Trek movies, among others. Zach, I think, is 45.
0: 49, okay. Yeah. Okay. Aquafina.
1: That's not great. You can give yourself the name of a water bottle.
0: Yeah.
1: She is one. She's a comedian. She's also a rapper. But she was in Crazy Rich Asians and Ocean's 8. And she is 37 today?
0: Aquafina? 38.
1: Okay.
0: Justin Long.
1: The Mac guy.
0: Yep.
1: Hi, I'm a Mac. And other things. He's kind of a bit actor, but I'd say he's 48 today.
0: He's just not that into you.
1: Yeah, that was a great movie, by the way. Love that.
0: He is 48.
1: Yeah.
0: And the new commercial, they put the microphone right in front of his face.
1: Oh, the Ozempic commercials. He's
0: Ozempic. Hard to tell.
1: Yeah.
0: Dominic Cooper.
1: Ooh, from Mamma Mia and Agent Carter. Let's say Dominic is also 48.
0: 48,
1: right?
0: Uh-huh. And she's also in The Duchess.
1: Uh-huh.
0: Nikki Cox.
1: Nikki Cox, 48. Wow, look at that.
0: 48, you're correct.
1: Ding, ding, ding, ding, ding.
0: The president, the best president of 24.
1: Oh, 24.
0: Yeah.
1: Dennis Haysbert?
0: Yep.
1: President Allstate?
0: Yep.
1: From Allstate commercials? Dennis has got to be 70 years old, right?
0: 72.
1: Okay.
0: Yes, he was a great president in 24. Stacey Keach.
1: Is that guy still alive?
0: Believe it or not, we just don't hear anything about him.
1: I don't know. 90.
0: Stacey Keach is 85.
1: Okay.
0: Marina Baccarin.
1: Marina Baccarin, who is married to Ben McKenzie. She's also in Sheriff Country, and she's Deadpool's wife.
0: Yeah, she's the dead wife.
1: Yeah, the dead wife
0: or whatever.
1: Deadpool wife.
0: For.
1: We'll just leave it at that. Marina is 47, I think.
0: 47.
1: Okay.
0: From Leave It to Beaver, who is left?
1: Jerry Mathers.
0: Jerry Mathers.
1: And Jerry Mathers as the Beeve. Jerry, I think, is 78 today and appearing at a Comic-Con near you.
0: Oh, yeah.
1: Signing autographs and taking selfies with you for $25.
0: Yeah. Oh, my gosh.
1: Well, you know, they got to stay.
0: It's their retirement program.
1: It's their retirement program. That's right. They didn't get one. Yep.
0: Love this guy. Mm. Love this very, very multi-talented improv guy, Wayne Brady.
1: Wayne Brady is amazing. And also the host of Let's Make a Deal, too.
0: So amazing.
1: And he's good at that, too. Whose line is it anyway? All that good stuff. Wayne, I think I saw, is 54 today.
0: You are correct, sir. And I need to watch clips of this guy for a day just to get some laughs. Dana Carvey.
1: Dana Carvey, the church lady.
0: The church lady.
1: Garth from Wayne's World. All those things. Chopping broccoli.
0: Oh, yeah.
1: Dana is 71 today?
0: 71.
1: Right, okay.
0: Michael Steele of the Bengals.
1: I happen to know that today Michael is also, she's 71.
0: That's right. And last but not least of Spandau Ballet.
1: Ah.
0: Tony Hadley.
1: Tony Hadley, lead singer of Spandau Ballet.
0: Yep.
1: I'm like doing the math in my head. 65?
0: 66.
1: Wow, and if today's your birthday?
0: Happy birthday.
1: From Van Camp and Morgan.
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0: Florida.
1: We don't dislike Florida, by the way. It's just that stuff happens in Florida.
0: Yeah.
1: We try and bring it to your
0: attention.
1: There's
0: things about Florida I'm not a fan of. But
1: still, we just, you
0: also
1: know,
0: I'm not a fan
1: Florida.
0: Of crocodiles.
1: I don't really care for the weather in Florida. Sorry.
0: Yeah.
1: Most people ask a Floridian what they think of the weather in August. In an agreement with me.
0: I work
1: really
0: with some people who live in Florida,
1: in
0: you know.
1: No, but not in August.
0: No.
1: Not in August.
0: The other place, Houston.
1: Yeah, Houston's another hot. Yeah.
0: Humid.
1: Yeah, yeah.
0: The humidity just buried
1: it with a knife.
0: All right. So, anywho, Florida. Oh, Florida. You've outdone yourself today, Florida.
1: Oh, today?
0: Yes.
1: Yay.
0: It kind of makes you think twice about Taco Bell.
1: Taco Bell.
0: Because of what might be in.
1: Can you make a run for the border?
0: Oh. Well, here.
1: Okay. Tell us a story.
0: A foreigner man is facing charges after, allegedly, turning a late-night Taco Bell run into something employees definitely didn't order.
1: Oh, what was that?
0: Well, deputies say 28-year-old Brandon Irizarry, he was reported outside of Taco Bell just before 1 a.m. Like, okay, guys out here, you know. We can, you know, serve him some food.
1: Nothing good happens at 1 o'clock in the morning outside of Taco Bell.
0: I know, right?
1: Nope.
0: Then they noticed this man was exposing himself.
1: Of course he was.
0: Near the side entrance of the restaurant.
1: Of course he was. Come on in. Show's free.
0: When officers arrived, they found Irizarry still outside the building trying to cover himself. When deputies got close.
1: I hope so.
0: Well, it's when they got close is when he tried to cover himself.
1: Yeah, okay.
0: He wasn't covered.
1: Probably didn't see him coming.
0: Point. Yeah.
1: Oh, well, the cops are, I guess, better get dressed.
0: So he was arrested and charged with unlawful exposure. And then during a routine inventory of his belongings, this deputy has discovered a live betta fish swimming in a plastic container inside his backpack.
1: He had been to the pet shop that day and got a new fish for his fish tank.
0: Maybe he carried.
1: Why else would you carry your fish in a baggie?
0: Well, it was they found a live betta fish.
1: Right.
0: Not eight or anything. Like just
1: well,
0: eight.
1: But it doesn't matter. You go to the pet store, you buy a fish, they put them in a baggie with the water.
0: Right.
1: Because how else are they supposed to get to your house? You can't just put them in a box, wrap them in a bag.
0: I don't think there's any other fish in his backpack.
1: Well,
0: just
1: okay.
0: One,
1: so that's what I said. He went and bought himself a fish. And then he stopped by Taco Bell many hours later because not many fish stores are open at 1 o'clock in the morning. So that's my guess anyway.
0: At least there's not they don't serve fish tacos.
1: No, I see what it would have been different at Del Taco. Right?
0: Well, the fish was unharmed and was turned over to a local humane society where staff reportedly say it's healthy and doing well.
1: Good.
0: Irizarry was booked into jail. First, he had to put his clothes on. And he was booked.
1: Either you put them on or they're going to put them on for you, buddy. One of the two.
0: Yep, he hasn't paid his bond yet, so.
1: Well, then he's still hanging out.
0: He's still hanging out.
1: I wonder if he's going to have the fish for dinner.
0: All right.
1: And that's our crazy crime story for today.

0: All right. Again, our impossible trivia question for today, and I'm gonna rephrase it just a little. Maybe you'll figure it out from this. I kind of hate to do this because it's a giveaway. The question is, Americans buy over 3 million packages of this every year, and what is it? And I might add,
1: Kool-Aid.
0: That when I mean packages, hang on.
1: Okay.
0: What if I exchange packages for the word boxes?
1: Macaroni and cheese.
0: No.
1: Oh. Kool-Aid.
0: Oh, no. Doesn't come in a box.
1: Pudding.
0: No. Really?
1: I'm not.
0: Breakfast cereal.
1: What?
0: Comes in a box. Breakfast cereal comes in a box.
1: Yeah, package is not the right word for
0: that. I'm just saying that's the way it was written. So there
1: you go.
0: That was the answer we were looking for.
1: Three million
0: packages of cereal, breakfast cereal, every year in America.
1: If I was going on the box angle, I probably would have had a better
0: chance. Well, you might have had a better chance. But I gave you box and you didn't come up with it.
1: Well, I came home with a package of breakfast cereal and said nobody ever in the United States.
0: Hey, most people assume USB-C cable is a USB-C cable. Turns out there's a hidden specification. And it can be a huge difference whether the cable is active or passive. Do we have to learn something else about cables? Because it's ridiculous, the number of USB cables. Why would they call a C cable? Why would there be a difference? Just because it's the same plug. I don't know. Passive cable is a simpler and cheaper option. Simply connects two devices without any built-in electronics. An active cable contains a small chip that helps maintain signal strength over longer distances.
1: Why does this matter?
0: Because signals weaken as they travel through a cable. We know that. Once a USB 4, Thunderbolt 4, or a Thunderbolt 5 cable gets longer than about 0.8 meters, which I don't know how long that is in feet, a passive cable can start losing performance. All right? That means slower data transfers, reduced charging speeds, dropped connections, and choppy video output to external displays. Now I'm going to explain this again.
1: Okay.
0: For example, a short passive Thunderbolt 4 cable can handle 40 gigabits per second.
1: Okay.
0: Make that cable longer, the speeds can drop dramatically.
1: Oh.
0: So, the takeaway is this. When you're buying a USB-C cable, where did we get these stories today? Really, we need a producer.
1: I would have thought a we.
0: It's like a, anyway.
1: There's no we to this.
0: Don't just look at charging wattage or transfer speeds. If it's a longer cable, make sure it's an active, or your fancy new device may never reach its full potential. This is why when you get these USB-C cables at the at trade shows, here, I got you, a cable, as a free gift, and you go to plug your phone in and it won't charge. It's because it's a passive. See, there's, now you know. Okay, so this is the learning show today. We're just gonna call it the learning show. How's that? Our Who Cares News is next. It's

0: And it's time for the Who Cares News headlines. Here's Morgan.
1: Euphoria has officially reached the end of the road.
0: End of the road.
1: The end.
0: That's it.
1: Eastwood Ravine next.
0: Yeah, Eastwood Ravine.
1: After a five-year gap between seasons and plenty of online debate, creator Sam Levinson confirmed the recently completed third season will be the show's last. These are like just, it's weird to have just shows. It's like, okay, here's a show, six episodes, here's one, eight episodes.
0: Yeah, yeah.
1: You know?
0: Well, like the Lisa Kudrow show. It's 20 years old. There's been three seasons.
1: Yeah.
0: It's called The Comeback.
1: Well, that's been a gap. Yeah.
0: Well, this was a gap too, Euphoria.
1: New cast member Tony Wallace says he understands why some fans felt the final season had a different vibe.
0: Well, let's see. It's been 5 years since the last season, right? It's 2020. Or something like that, 2021,
1: well, yeah,
0: 2022.
1: And the original stars of Euphoria, Zendaya, Sydney Sweeney, Jacob Elordi.
0: Now, they're all big stars now.
1: Yeah.
0: They weren't then.
1: So, because the show debuted in 2019. So
0: yeah, they're on a different strata. Those three are in a different strata now than when they started. They were just nobodies then. Well, Zendaya, she had been in The Greatest Showman.
1: Yeah, was amazing.
0: And she's amazing, yeah. But, I mean, she really hadn't gotten started, and this was kind of the thing that put her on the map. But, wow, okay. So it's done. I guess that's okay. I mean, last Sunday was the last episode, I think. Something like that.
1: Well, whether you loved it or hated it, it's officially taken its final bow. So it's
0: good night.
1: Done.
0: Good luck.
1: And good luck.
0: Yeah. Euphoria.
1: Remember yesterday we told you that Taylor Swift might be involved with a Toy Story 5 thingy?
0: Yeah.
1: Well, you can scratch the mic.
0: The mic? Okay.
1: It's now official.
0: I had a feeling we were giving too much away yesterday. Okay.
1: No, it's kind of about rumors.
0: Sometimes we hold on those stories to make sure that they vet themselves. And they vet themselves between the time that we talk about them and the time that, like, an hour after the show, and it's like, oh, well, yeah, we could have waited an hour, but then you wouldn't have got the news. See, we're trying to scoop everybody, but you can't scoop them when the news isn't scoopable. Is this scoopable news about Toy Story and Taylor Swift? Scoopable? We got scooped. We got scooped.
1: Shut up.
0: That's not
1: shut
0: nice.
1: Up.
0: It's not nice for she's saying hurtful words. Go ahead.
1: Shut up.
0: Go ahead.
1: All right. Taylor has recorded a brand new original song for Toy Story 5. And it's called I Knew It, I Knew You, arriving this Friday.
0: I'm going to cry.
1: I'm telling you.
0: I was going to cry at this movie anyway.
1: I don't know if I can go see it.
0: Last two Toy Story movies have just wrecked me, right?
1: I have not seen all of the last one.
0: Oh, my word. This one's going to be horrible.
1: Yeah. Ugh. And I don't know why they put kids through this.
0: I don't think kids get the emotions that the adults get. You know, remember, now Toy Story, the first Toy Story came out when Taylor was how old? 4, 5, 6?
1: Uh-huh.
0: She was a little kid. And now she's a grown adult. How many years has that been? 30 years. Toy Story is not quite 30 years. It's 30 years old. 1995 was the first Toy Story. Think about that.
1: Wow.
0: Tom Hanks.
1: 95.
0: Tom Hanks.
1: Wow.
0: And Tim Allen.
1: Uh-huh.
0: Meemaw is a grandma now. These guys are grandmas, grandparents.
1: Uh-huh.
0: They were young actors when they started voicing these. It's crazy.
1: Well, yeah.
0: I mean, Ratzenberger's been an older guy since whenever, but, you know, whatever. I mean, it's 31 freaking years. Toy Story. Yeah.
1: Well, how old is Tom Hanks?
0: 67, 68, somewhere in there.
1: So he was in his
0: 30s. Tim Allen's 70. Annie Potts is 70, somewhere in there. Yeah. Yeah, it's just amazing. And Taylor Swift is 36 or 37
1: now.
0: Which
1: is hard to believe anyway.
0: So I get it. I get this is an emotional thing for her too. So good for the Pixar. I mean, they're going to make these forever.
1: Yeah, and someday I'll be able to see them again.
0: Well, they're on Disney Plus. I mean, you know.
1: No, it's not.
0: The old one, what do you mean?
1: I haven't seen all of the last one yet.
0: Oh, well.
1: Because I can't do it. I'm not ready to do it. Can't do it.
0: Forky I'll survives. Lose my crap. Forky survives.
1: And this one, I don't
0: we'll
1: know if
0: be
1: I can
0: in
1: see
0: this
1: it.
0: One.
1: Like,
0: yeah.
1: I can't see.
0: There's new characters.
1: I'm going to cry and blah, blah, blah.
0: Yeah, I actually caught one last weekend, and I think it was three. And at the end of that one, I'm just like, oh, my God.
1: I know.
0: All right. We're going to sniff our way out of here. More Who Cares tomorrow. Have a great day, and...
1: That's all the news you can care less about for today.
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13: Ladies and gentlemen of the class of 99, wear sunscreen. If I could offer you only one tip for the future, sunscreen would be it. The long-term benefits of sunscreen have been proved by scientists, whereas the rest of my advice has no basis more reliable than my own meandering experience. I will dispense this advice now. Enjoy the power and beauty of your youth. Oh, never mind. You will not understand the power and beauty of your youth until they've faded. But trust me, in 20 years, you look back at photos of yourself and recall in a way you can't grasp now how much possibility lay before you and how fabulous you really looked. You are not as fat as you imagine. Don't worry about the future. Or worry, but know that worrying is as effective as trying to solve an algebra equation by chewing bubblegum. The real troubles in your life are apt to be things that never crossed your worried mind, the kind that blindsides you at 4 p.m. on some idle Tuesday. Do one thing every day that scares you. Sing. Don't be reckless with other people's hearts. Don't put up with people who are reckless with yours. Floss. Don't waste your time on jealousy. Sometimes you're ahead, sometimes you're behind. The race is long.

away your old bank statements. Stretch. Don't feel guilty if you don't know what you want to do with your life. The most interesting people I know didn't know at 22 what they wanted to do with their lives. Some of the most interesting 40-year-olds I know still don't. Get plenty of calcium. Be kind to your knees. You'll miss them when they're gone. Maybe you'll marry. Maybe you won't. Maybe you'll have children. Maybe you won't. Maybe you'll divorce at 40. Maybe you'll dance the funky chicken on your 75th wedding anniversary. Whatever you do, don't congratulate yourself too much, or berate yourself either. Your choices are half chance. So are everybody else's. Enjoy your body. Use it every way you can. Don't be afraid of it or what other people think of it. It's the greatest instrument you'll ever own. Dance. Even if you have nowhere to do it but in your own living room. Read the directions, even if you don't follow them. Do not read beauty magazines. They will only make you feel ugly. Get to know your parents. You never know when they'll be gone for good. Be nice to your siblings. They're your best link to your past and the people.

0: 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Prices will rise. Politicians will philander. You too will get old. And when you do, you'll fantasize that when you were young, prices were reasonable, politicians were noble, and children respected their elders. 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Maybe you'll have a wealthy spouse. 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Don't mess too much with your hair, or by the time you're 40, it will look 85. Be careful whose advice you buy, but be patient with those who supply it. Advice is a form of nostalgia. Dispensing it is a way of fishing the past from the disposal, wiping it off, painting over the ugly parts, and recycling it for more than it's worth. But trust me, I'm the sunscreen.
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0: We've made it, kids. I can't believe it. Today was one of those days, but we're here.
1: We're here.
0: It's kind of like downhill from here, right?
1: Okay.
0: It's hour four time, kids. It's the best hour on the radio. You're here. We're here. Not everybody gets it. Not everybody gets us. And hey, you know what?
1: That's okay.
0: The Beaver's birthday today.
1: Oh, yeah. The Beav.
0: Today's hour four is brought to you by our fake sponsor, USB-C Whisperer. 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
1: That's true.
0: Charge your phone.
1: Yes.
0: Some transfer data.
1: Yeah.
0: Some do both.
1: Oh, hallelujah.
0: And some are apparently just decorative rope.
1: That's right.
0: That's why there's the USB-C Whisperer, the world's first cable compatibility detector.
1: Thank goodness.
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1: Oh, well. 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
0: Stop gambling with your electronics. 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Damn it.
1: Yeah.
0: Hey, it's time for us to say hello to the squad. Hello, squad.
1: Oh, hello, squad. Diane.
0: Madam President.
1: Deb John.
0: Dr. Ian Stanley, I presume.
2: Hello, Doctor.
0: And?
2: Ed in Phoenix.
0: And let's not forget.
2: Tammy, Clay, and Casey Joe.
0: David Folds and Bruce Leach. All right, here's what's coming up today on Hour 4. First off, we got, of course, our fast facts you can use if you can listen fast enough.
1: Naturally.
0: As always, our stupid list today of top things that need to go away, like landlines. Yeah, they're going away. You don't need to worry about that. Also, in case you missed it, stories and a whole lot more coming your way this hour four. So, you know what? I invite you to sit back, relax, enjoy, get ready. It's hour four, kids, and it starts
1: right now.

0: 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All right, it's time for our fast facts you can use if you listen fast enough. And here we go. One in three of us have sent a text in our sleep. Wow, that's something new. Sleep texting. I've never heard of that. One in three.
1: I find that I end up messing with my push stuff on my phone.
0: Oh, yeah. Oh, that could be it. Yeah.
1: It's like my main screen of my phone.
0: Yeah.
1: I'm missing icons. I'm not too sure which ones they are. And I know it's
0: because you've deleted them in your sleep.
1: I've either deleted them or I moved them.
0: Yeah, yeah. 18% of us have broken up with someone because they cheered for a different NFL team. Only 18%? What? I question your allegiance. 65% of women won't let their man repair their car, probably for good reason. let a professional do that, hon. Close to 60% of people say they make healthier food choices when they eat with other people. It's because, you know, it's peer pressure. It's because,
1: yeah.
0: 14% of drivers have accidentally backed into their own garage. Yeah, I've known people who have done that. I've not done that.
1: I backed into it like kaboom.
0: Yeah. The average man has cried in public 14 times in his adult life. Their fathers cried an average of 5 times in their own lives, and wars were lost when they cried. 49% of people will watch a horror film in October to celebrate Halloween. Okay, I get it. A new survey found the number one thing people want in their dream home is a bathroom in every bedroom. Maybe not in every bedroom, but with alongside every bedroom.
1: Oh, I think every bedroom would be great.
0: I don't want a bathroom in my bedroom, but I want one next door.
1: Okay.
0: An ensuite, if you will.
1: All right.
0: Studies show wearing lavender or having a lavender air freshener will make people trust you. Huh. That's interesting. People who lose their virginity at a relatively later age, you know, around 21 to 23, are more likely to have problems with sexual dysfunction later in life. Really? Wow. Huh. We said at the same time. 67% of women have dumped a guy because he complained too much. And that's a small number. I think those are people just being nice. Blasting loud music is the most common beach and pool etiquette violation. Okay?
1: Okay.
0: In a men's health survey, 7% of guys say at one time or another they owned a neon beer sign. Only 7%? I think that's also wrong. And finally, their first wrinkle made 28% of women cry. Aww. And there you go. Those are our fast facts you can use.
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0: Bad news, Nana. Phone service providers are phasing out landlines.
1: Is that bad news?
0: That's not bad news. That's
1: bad news. Bad news in an emergency.
0: For Nana.
1: Yes, for Nana.
0: Who can't use a smartphone.
1: Yes.
0: Not only do we say good riddance, but we also think some other stuff from yesteryear might join it and go away. Like anything from today's stupid list of the other things that need to go away, like landlines.
1: What else you got there?
0: Here we go. You ready?
1: I'm ready.
0: Here we go. Grandfather clocks. They take up too much space, and if we want something with a giant dong, we can watch John Hamm.
1: But they're so cute, though. I left it pretty.
0: Newspaper machines. If you see a person reach into one today, a cop just turned the corner and they're hiding drugs. They still have those? Newspaper machines? The take a penny, leave a penny tray. Maybe they're just sending them all back to the mint. I mean, you know, right?
1: Maybe,
0: Why do you need them? You don't need them anymore. Parking spots labeled compact. When's the last time you saw someone in an F-150 pass up a spot because it's meant for a Kia Forte? Hint, never. Never. But they don't fit. If there's a car on either side of the compact, they're not going to fit. You're not going to fit that F-150.
1: No.
0: The letter X, because Z already makes that sound. The top things that need to go the way of the landline. Anything from Google that is now retired to the infamous Google graveyard, such as Chromecast, Stack, Jamboard, Stadia, Google Glass, and about 290 other discontinued products. Wow, that was a long one. Finally, top other things besides landlines that need to go away, the library. Have you been to one lately? It's a homeless shelter with a periodical section. And there you go. And that's our stupid list for today.

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It's Keith Kelly. He'll take you through your workday with the biggest hits of the 90s and more right now. Third Eye Blind.

0: Every day we scrape the bottom of the internet. And do we scrape and scrape how? How we scrape? Yeah. Find you stories that you probably missed out on.
1: Go get them, Tiger.
0: We want to make sure that you don't miss out. Here's our scrapage for today. Our ICMEs, or in case you missed this, Tulsa, Oklahoma, just cruised into the record books by hosting the world's largest classic car parade. A staggering 3,596 vintage vehicles rolled through Tulsa, smashing the previous Guinness World Record by more than 1,100 cars as part of Route 66 upcoming 100th anniversary celebration.
1: Oh, wow.
0: That's huge. 3,600 cars. Wow. An escaped emu. Not Limu, but an escaped emu turned a Maryland highway into a real-life cartoon chase scene over the weekend. Troopers spent 3 hours tracking the speedy bird before finally capturing it with a dog leash and returning it safely to its owners. What did they do? Hold it up to the emu and go, here, let's go for a walk. I'm sure that's what they did, because that's how you capture an emu with a dog leash, right? And finally, a Tennessee bride's post-wedding pool jump nearly became a disaster when her wedding dress floated over her head and made it difficult to breathe. Because, oh, man, all that stuff, man, she could have, like, drowned. Fortunately, new hubby to the rescue.
1: Aww.
0: The video of the mishap has since racked up more than 2 million views online. Just look for the Tennessee bride with a pool thing, whatever.
1: Well, you know, some brides do actually,
0: they do
1: ocean
0: stuff.
1: Pictures.
0: Yeah.
1: Standing on a rock.
0: Yeah.
1: Oh, how pretty.
0: Yeah. There you go. 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
0: 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Plus, people are using this slang to insult AI. We'll tell you what it is. And Would You Rather Wednesday, things you didn't know you need to know today. Who Cares News and a lot more on the next
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That 90s channel, all things 90s. It's Keith Kelly turning up your Tuesday from the top of the Space Needle here in Seattle. 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

That 90s channel, the biggest hits of the 90s and more. It's Keith Kelly turning up your Tuesday on National Leave the Office Early Day today. I don't think I can do that, right? I want to say hello to my friend Aisha from Rochester, New York. Aisha is traveling to all 50 states this summer. And girl, you didn't take me along? What? Another bad creation. This is Aisha. That 90s channel, the biggest hits of the 90s and more.

0: That 90s channel, the biggest hits of the 90s and more. It's Keith Kelly turning up your Tuesday from the top of the Space Needle here in the Emerald City of Seattle. Hope you are having a great day wherever you're at today. Thanks for turning me on today. I appreciate it. Today is National Rocky Road Ice Cream Day. It's also National Rotisserie Chicken Day today, and I think that might very well be my lunch combination. A little rotisserie chicken, a little Rocky Road, and maybe a Dr. Pepper. Good to go for the rest of the day. Also, it is I Love My Dentist Day, American Indian Citizenship Day, and for those of you like myself who are from the South, it is National Bubba Day. And in the South, you know, Bubba is a nickname that we give to people, you know, that we love, a brother, usually given to boys, and sometimes girls. I called my sister Bubba growing up. That's kind of odd, right? But in other parts of the country, you know, people call you Bubba. It's kind of like a slight, you know, like they use it for, you know, people who are poor or might have, you know, a little bit of education. Did we call President Clinton Bubba?
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It's Keith Kelly for your Tuesday. What have you got going on today? 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

0: That 90s channel, the biggest hits of the 90s and more. It's Onyx and Slam. It's Keith Kelly slamming through a Tuesday. Thanks for hanging out with me today. I appreciate it. And if you have kids in your house like I do, there are some things that you can never, ever have enough of. Socks, Band-Aids, toothbrushes, wipes, snacks, of course, chargers, and charger cables. I've got daughters, so hair ties. What about you? Hey, Daddy, where are my hair ties? I hear it all the time. Paper towels and two other things that when you have kids in your house, you can never have enough of. Arms and sleep.
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That 90s channel, the biggest hits of the 90s and more. It's the Keith Kelly Mess for a Tuesday from the top of the Space Needle. Second hour. I'm working my way through my Tuesday. Hope you are too. Here's Whitney Houston. My love is your love. It's that 90s channel. All things 90s.

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0: 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On tour right now, it's Jay-Z and Hard Knock Life. Hard Knock Life is going to bring me to my bozo criminal story for today, and this guy is definitely going to have a hard knock life. I want to thank a listener named Anthony Lucero from Tacoma in Pierce County, Washington, right down the street from me, for sending me this story. Today's bozo criminal, a guy named Dwayne Perry, who led cops on a high-speed chase in a stolen Corvette before one of the officers, using a pit maneuver, you know, when they kind of hit the bumper of the car and spin it around, used a pit maneuver, caused the car to become stuck in an embankment. The car was impounded at the scene, and our bozo Dwayne Perry was arrested at the scene. End of the story? Nah, not at all. This guy had such a thing for this particular Corvette that a few weeks later, deputies answered a call at the towing service. The gates had been cut overnight. The Corvette was gone, stolen right out of the impound lot. But police, using cell phone data, were able to determine that our bozo, Dwayne Perry, was at or near the lot the night the car was stolen, and that he was at or near where police recovered the car after it had been abandoned. Dwayne Perry was busted, charged with burglary and motor vehicle theft. And in Washington, that is no joke. Dwayne Perry's going to have a hard knock life. It's That 90s Channel, the biggest hits of the 90s and more.
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Van Camp and Morgan had me laughing so hard this morning on my drive to work, the soda came out of my nose. My nostrils are still on fire. Van Camp and Morgan Mornings in the biggest hits of the 90s all day long. 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

That 90s channel, the biggest hits of the 90s, and more. Keith Kelly. In the middle of the Keith Kelly Mess for a Tuesday, thanks for taking me along wherever you are today. I appreciate you.

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Formerly of Arrested Development, it's Dion Ferris. Keith Kelly here on a Tuesday. Wanting some candy. 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

0: That 90s channel, the biggest hits of the 90s, and more. Keith Kelly mess for a Tuesday. Trying not to mess up your Tuesday. It is a sunny day here in Seattle. Hope you're having a sunny day wherever you are. I don't want to rain on anybody's parade. According to a new survey, our favorite burger topping is cheese. 67% of people surveyed said cheese is their favorite topping, followed by lettuce, tomatoes, ketchup, onions, pickles, mustard. Where is the bacon? Oh, here it is. Bacon. 38% of people surveyed said bacon was their favorite topping. Then followed by avocado, fries, and last but not least, eggs. Now, actually, for me, it's bacon and cheese. I like the eggs. That's cool. Kind of like a breakfast burger. Some fries. That is really something I'm going to have to try. But the whole avocado and mustard and pickles, that is just not me. It's that 90s channel, the biggest hits of the 90s, and more.
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It's the Keith Kelly Mess for a Tuesday. 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

Remember when Nintendo 64 was the hottest thing and Beanie Babies were going to be your retirement? Yeah. That 90s channel. All things 90s.

That 90s channel, the biggest hits of the 90s and more. It's the last hour of the Keith Kelly Mess for this Tuesday. And my honor group of the day today are the crews out on the roads and the highways patching the potholes with the tar in this heat at the beginning of summer. If you are out there patching the potholes, you are in my honor group of the day. That 90s channel, all things 90s.

0: 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What a decade. 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All things 90s.
1: 40 side felon. Felon and misdemeanor. Miss charge. Murder.

0: that 90s channel, the biggest hits of the 90s and more. It's Keith Kelly turning up your Tuesday from Seattle. Thanks for joining me today. I appreciate you. And if you are a sports fan like I am, there is a whole lot of stuff going on in the world of sports right now. The NHL Stanley Cup Finals starting tonight. It is the Las Vegas Golden Knights and the Carolina Hurricanes. The NBA Finals also going on right now with the San Antonio Spurs playing the New York Knicks. It is the Knicks' first appearance in the NBA Finals in a very, very long time. In tennis, the very best to ever do it, Serena Williams coming out of retirement at the age of 44. Serena's going to return to the courts this weekend at the Queen's Club in London in the NFL. Myles Garrett traded from the Cleveland Browns to the Los Angeles Rams, and also in the NFL, Russell Wilson announcing his retirement to take a job with CBS Sports as an analyst and a commentator. I love Russell Wilson. I wish him the best. It's that 90s channel. The biggest hits of the 90s and more.
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That 90s channel, the biggest hits of the 90s and more. It's the last hour of the Keith Kelly Mess for a Tuesday. I'm going to do a little dance and let's move this chair out the way.

0: That 90s channel, the biggest hits of the 90s and more. It's Keith Kelly on National Leave the Office Early Day. And even though it's only a few minutes early, I am going to cut out of here. Josh David is next. Stay tuned for that. I will be back tomorrow at 10 a.m. Pacific. I hope you will too. Thank you for your time. This time, until next time, Keith Kelly out. That 90s channel, the biggest hits of the 90s and more.
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Hanging out on the What's a Josh broadcast for today, Tuesday, the second day of June. Today, it's National Rocky Road Day, and get behind that one. Also, National Rotisserie Chicken Day. Ooh, if today's your day, if it's your birthday, and happy birthday to Maggie, who listens every single day from the office, happy birthday to you as well. 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
1: 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Let's jump over to bragging rights only trivia. 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

doing Bragging Rights Only Trivia today with the What's a Josh broadcast. Basically, I'm going to give you a trivia question. If you know it, keep it to yourself. If you don't know it, don't look it up. I'll give you the answer here in a couple songs. But it's an opportunity for you to pat yourself on the back if you know it or learn something new if you don't. The question, what was the first U.S. state? Probably seems easy, but don't answer too fast. Is it the first colony? The first one on the map? The first to do something important? What is it? Again, if you know it, keep it to yourself. We'll give you the answer next.

0: Your home for all things 90s, that 90s channel. And the What's a Josh broadcast and the bragging rights only trivia question of the day. What was the first U.S. state? I actually knew this one, believe it or not. It took me a second to get there, but if you answered Delaware, you are correct. Became the first state to ratify the U.S. Constitution on December 7th, 1787. Because of that, it's officially known as the first state. Even though the colonies existed earlier, Delaware was the first to formally join the new United States under the Constitution. So there you go. Bragging rights only trivia, only heard right here with the What's a Josh broadcast.
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hanging on the What's a Josh broadcast up at whatsajosh.com. Great way to get in touch with me. Got the arcade, got some videos for you there as well. If you like videos of abandoned places and places people call haunted, I do a series called The Paranormal Exploring Project with my friend Tammy. In fact, this coming weekend, Tammy and I are going to get together and we're going to shoot a location. I can't tell you where yet, but it's going to be really cool. And we basically go to these locations because others have gone there and said they were haunted. So we go and we see if we have the same experiences. I will say we've had a ton of experiences where there's no explanation. So anyway, you want to check out some of those videos, you can link up to that through my website over at What's a Job.

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1: Hanging on the What's a Josh broadcast. How long does it take for you to get dressed? Does it take a bit? I'm not fast. I'm not a fast dresser, and it's not for any reason other than I'm never rushed to do it. But as an example, we went to a concert a couple weeks ago, and it started downpouring, and it was an outdoor concert. Just completely drenched, my shirt, my jeans, got home to try to quickly change out of that into my dry clothes. It seriously took me 10 minutes. This guy, though, is able to change a lot of different times in under a minute. In fact, he hit another Guinness World Record. I'll give you the full story next.
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Hey, another What's Josh broadcast. So an Idaho record breaker, David Rush, has added another Guinness World Record to his collection by putting on 32 t-shirts in 1 minute. He holds a world record for holding the most world records concurrently and said the attempt became tougher with every layer, comparing the growing pile of shirts to wrestling a straitjacket. To beat the previous mark, he needed to successfully put on 25 shirts within the time limit. He actually managed 35, but Guinness disqualified three of them because they didn't fully clear his waistline. So there you go. If you thought you were fast at changing clothes,

0: That 90s channel. All things 90s. Here on the What's a Josh broadcast, you're talking about record breakers. You ever break a record anywhere for Guinness World Record or really anything? We'd love to hear from you. What's a Josh.com. An Ohio family just did. They stepped its way into the record books after setting a slinky down 53 stairs at a stadium. Joe and Christy Lutzinger, along with their five-year-old son Axel, made an attempt at the Otterbein Stadium in Westerville. Joe, resident of Yale School of Medicine, said the idea came from Axel, who's currently obsessed with everything being the biggest or most extreme. After discovering the previous Guinness World Record was 30 stairs, the family figured they could top it. Using a 6-inch rainbow slinky, they successfully reached 53 steps, smashing a mark set in 2014. Yeah, I'm just curious, have you ever broken a record? I'd love to hear from you. What's a Josh.com.
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9: My daughter is biological and my son is adopted. I love them both so much. 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
10: 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Getting them to listen to hot gossip is easy. So here's some drama you could share with your kid. Dude, did you hear about Cassie and Jake? No, but did you hear that vaping can cause irreversible lung damage and nicotine affects brain development? 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You don't need to gossip if you want to have an open conversation about vaping. 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
3: The

The What's a Josh broadcast. Have you ever broken a record? Kyle sent me a message. I once held the record in my friend group for eating 14 tacos in one sitting. No trophy, just shame. I'm sure there was more than that. My daughter, this is from Alyssa, and I built the tallest pancake stack in our house. 27 pancakes. The dog ended the attempt. Eric, high score on GoldenEye in my dorm. No one could beat me on Complex. And Kevin, the most consecutive days closing my Apple Watch rings. 311 days. Felt like I won the Olympics. If you got one, love to hear from you at whatsajosh.com.

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1: I had no choice but to hear you. You stated your case.

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It seems like everybody's got a plan.

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1: On the What's a Josh broadcast, just want to know if you ever beat a world record or really a record at all. I got one from Nate. My uncle actually ran the Boston Marathon 12 years in a row. Not a world record, but in our family, it might be. If just one marathon in my family is a record. Chris, my dad benched 405 back in the late 80s. There's a VHS of it somewhere. He still brings it up every Thanksgiving. At the time, that was the record for his area. Brian, my uncle caught a 42-inch Northern Pike in Minnesota in 97. He made the local paper, still talks about it today. If you got one, we'd love to hear from you. whatsajosh.com. There's a button there that says message me.
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You know, the What's a Josh broadcast. You know what? I almost forgot to do the retro movie quote of the day. Oh, my goodness. Well, we're going to do it right now. We're going to go back to 1993. Here's your quote. We're not even doing a lead up to it today. Life finds a way. Life finds a way. I think we've done this one like a long time ago when we first started this bit. What movie is that from 1993? If you know it, keep it to yourself. If you don't know it, I'll give you the answer next. 6 a.m.

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1: We're going back to 1993 with the retro movie quote of the day on the What's a Josh broadcast, Life Finds a Way. Again, 1993, another one directed by Steven Spielberg. I feel like we're just doing all blockbusters this week. We should. The dinosaur CGI was revolutionary and changed filmmaking forever. Many dinosaur effects were actually giant practical animatronics. Those were the best effects. Back in the 80s and the 90s, when they used the animatronics, I loved those. Filmed partly in Hawaii, giving it that tropical summer feel, became the biggest blockbuster of the 90s, and it was everywhere. Weren't there like Happy Meals and stuff with little characters? Life Finds a Way, that came from Jurassic Park, the OG, the original. And that's your retro movie quote of the day. We'll do it again tomorrow, same time, same place, God willing.
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